Wrapping up another hour of your mellow favourites, this is Sunshine 106.8, Dublin's easy place to relax. It's great to have you with us tonight, and on the way, more relaxing favourites after two.

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4: Hi, I'm Megan Scully, and this is Crack August Kjol on Sunshine 106.8. Mí Baltana, Mí Leanige, the Shaska, though, Han Marilyn Monroe, Happy Birthday, Mr. President, Egbrella Uchtheron Mericonach, John F. Kennedy, Streamy Duration for Marilyn Monroe Boss. 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Ar an seo, chan siad Journey, Don't Stop Believing. 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
1: 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Join me for the What's On Guide to the Weekend. 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Paul Mescal Sr. joins a cast of 30 performers for Are You Dancing, the show band story at the Gaiety Theatre. I'll be chatting to him about his famous son and his show band memories. On Travel Talk this week with Ed Finn, he tells us about the recent Mediterranean cruise he took aboard the Sunset Princess with Click and Go, where he sailed from Athens to Barcelona. An Irish lecturer, actor and now author, Mike Timms, talks to us about his life as a wanderer and his mindful journey along the Camino, all featuring in his new book, To Walk the Way. Plus a look at the big events for the weekend in our What's On Guides. Saturday Live this Saturday morning from 9 a.m.
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4: Hi, I'm Megan Scully, and this is Crack August Cule on Sunshine 106.8. 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
5: Hi, I'm Megan Scully, and this is Crack August Kjol on Sunshine 106.8. In Mi Baltana, Mila Migaid, Shaska Kuig, V Keith Richards, owner Rolling Stones, in America, August V Glor in a Chian. August and Mazin's Ration, V and Kjol Agor, I Can't Get No Satisfaction, Dienta Ega. It's 3 4 months on Thuis album O Fallout Boy. Take this to your grave. Tána HÁron, Grand Theft Autumn, Where Is Your Boy? August, Tell That Mick He Just Made My List of Things to Do Today, Aaron Album Show. Stop She the Uber Lichela, O Gauvilis a Knee, Could See Gauvilis a Doyeg. Ah, Toshi the Rash Lichela Nish, August Toshi the Ekshinim Hjol. In Mi Baltana, Mila Nigate, Shaska Shocht. 4 months on Heath album, O Jimi Hendrix. Are You Experienced? Tána HÁron, Foxy Lady, Hey Joe, August Purple Haze, Le Fall, Aaron Album Shaw.
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1: The world-famous St. James's Gate Brewery was founded by Arthur Guinness in 1759. The original lease was signed at a rent of £45 per year for 9,000 years, although the company has since bought the property. Not only does St. James's Gate function as a brewery, it is also historically the starting point for Irish people leaving on a pilgrimage to the Camino de Santiago in Spain. In recent years, an addition to the brewery is the Guinness Storehouse, known as the Home of Guinness, a visitor's museum all about the history of the Guinness brand. And it includes the gravity bar and venue on the top floor, where visitors can enjoy a pint of the black stuff as close to its source as possible. For Sunshine 106.8, I'm Paul Harrington.
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1: 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Morning all, this is Sean Ashmore checking in for Saturday morning. The weekend is here, got some great music for your Saturday morning. Phil Collins, Tina Turner, Diana Ross and more all on the way in just a moment.
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3: 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Join me for the What's On Guide to the Weekend. 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I'll be talking to Laura Douglas about what they have in store for visitors to celebrate their 20th anniversary. Paul Mescal Sr. joins a cast of 30 performers for Are You Dancing, the show band story at the Gaiety Theatre. I'll be chatting to him about his famous son and his show band memories. On Travel Talk this week with Ed Finn, he tells us about the recent Mediterranean cruise he took aboard the Sunset Princess with Click and Go, where he sailed from Athens to Barcelona. An Irish lecturer, actor and now author, Mike Timms, talks to us about his life as a wanderer and his mindful journey along the Camino, all featuring in his new book, To Walk the Way. Plus a look at the big events for the weekend in our What's On Guides. 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

Sunshine 106.8, Dublin's easy place to relax at the weekend with the Bee Gees. More Than a Woman. Sean Ashmore with you for Saturday morning. It's going to be dry and warm today. Highest temperatures are rather pleasant, 21 to 23 degrees. With weather like that, it's time for some Bob Marley. Here's Three Little Birds. 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

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George Michael and Careless Whisper. This is Sean Ashmore with you. Saturday morning here on Sunshine. Going to get our first check on news of the day from the Sunshine Newsroom in just a moment at 7 o'clock. And then in the next hour, stand by. Got Barry White, got the Lighthouse family, some Michael Bublé and more all on the way. 7 o'clock news is next right here. 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
11: It's 7 o'clock. Good morning, I'm Alex Strolley. Counting gets underway this morning in the two by-elections which were held yesterday. We'll get a clearer picture as to who will replace Catherine Conley and Pascal Donoghue in the Dáil by mid-morning. Our political correspondent Sean Defoe reports.
12: The ballot boxes will be opened at 9am and with 17 candidates in Galway West and 14 in Dublin Central, it will be a long day of counting, with some not expecting the Galway result until tomorrow. It's expected there that Sean Kine of Fine Gael could top the poll, with Noel Thomas of Independent Ireland likely to do well, and a real test of the left-wing alliance as to whether it can challenge for a seat. Just 10% of the by-elections since 1994 have been won by a government candidate, which puts more pressure on Kine's challenge. In Dublin Central, while all eyes will be on Gerry the Monk Hutch, it isn't expected he'll realistically challenge for a seat. Instead, it's likely to be a shootout between Sinn Féin's Janice Boylan and Daniel Ennis of the Social Democrats. It could be transfers from the Monk that elects one over the other, with that being as unpredictable a transfer pool as we've seen in modern politics.
11: Meanwhile, our reporter Jessica Woodlock spoke to some people in Grange Gorman in Dublin about what way they voted.
13: I went Social Democrats, number one.
14: And why did you go with that?
13: Just align with my views and kind of politics that I would like to see in government.
15: I voted Greens and then Sock Dems. I didn't see anyone else that I liked on it.
16: I voted differently. I didn't go for Fianna Fáil. I didn't go for Fine Gael. I went for People Before Profit.
11: Meanwhile, images of a by-election candidate in Dublin Central have been marked onto footpaths near polling stations in the city. It could be a potential breach of election laws. Cliona O'Dwyer reports.
17: Dublin City Council says it's received a number of complaints relating to images of a by-election candidate in Dublin Central being stenciled onto public roadways and footpaths within the central area of Dublin City yesterday. The council will now be issuing fines to anyone found to have breached the Litter Pollutions Act. It adds cleaning crews have been dispatched as quickly as possible to remove the images of the by-election candidate. In a statement, Gardaí said they don't comment on named individuals, entities or organisations, and they have received reports of a number of occurrences in North Dublin yesterday. They say electoral legislation provides for specific offences in proximity to polling stations and count centres. The force says the protection of the electoral process is central to democracy and a priority for Gardaí.
11: In other news, two men in their 30s are in custody over separate drug seizures worth €1.25 million in Dublin and Limerick. Gardaí and the Revenue found 20 kilos of herbal cannabis worth €400,000 in West Dublin yesterday. In a follow-up search, they found another €400,000 worth of the drug. Herbal cannabis worth €450,000 has also been seized in County Limerick. Virginia Giuffre's family say a police investigation into Andrew Mountbatten Windsor over possible allegations of sexual misconduct has given them hope. She'd sued the former prince over claims of sexual abuse before her death, something he's always denied. Detectives are looking into a claim that a woman was sent by Jeffrey Epstein to Mr. Mountbatten Windsor's home in 2010. Virginia's sister-in-law, Amanda Roberts, admits it might be difficult for people to come forward.
18: We understand what it takes to come forward, but I would also say the world is listening in a way that it wasn't listening before. I think the survivor community is open and ready to offer that support.
11: 12 of the Irish citizens who were detained by Israeli soldiers are due to land at Dublin Airport at around 1 p.m. More than 400 people, including 14 from Ireland, were deported from Israel after trying to reach Gaza with aid on the Global Summit flotilla. Multiple injuries have been reported, with human rights campaigners saying some activists on board have suffered concussions, broken bones and sexual assaults. Karen Moynihan, the Irish lead for the Global Summit flotilla, says those coming home are angry at the government.
19: Obviously, there is... First concern is that for everybody's welfare, but the reality is that this was done very openly and blatantly in front of cameras, and they know that there's more than 9,000 Palestinian prisoners that are having absolutely brutal treatment every single day. So I would say their general feeling is absolute rage that our government is doing nothing.
11: And that's your news at 7:04. In sport, Leinster head coach Leo Cullen admits they face a serious challenge against Bordeaux in this afternoon's Investec Champions Cup final. The URC champions have picked up 14 Ireland internationals to start. They're joined by All Black Rico Lowen. Victory for Leinster over the title holders would see them crown champions for a fifth time, and kickoff in Bilbao is 2:45. Connacht can look forward to Champions Cup rugby next season. Stuart Lancaster's side place in the competition was confirmed by Ulster's loss to Montpellier in last night's Challenge Cup final. Ulster wait for a first trophy in 20 years continues after suffering a 59-26 thrashing in Bilbao. The first round of the All-Ireland Senior Football Championship opens with a repeat of last year's final later. Munster champions Kerry welcomed the league winners Donegal to Fitzgerald Stadium for a 3 p.m. throw-in. In today's other opening round encounters, Meath go to Cork in a rematch of the Division 2 league decider, and Galway welcome Kildare to Salt Hill in the evening game. That's at 7:30. There's also two matches in the All-Ireland Senior Camogie Championship. Clare take on Dublin and Kilkenny face off with Limerick. Soccer now. A place in the Premier League is on the line for in this afternoon's Championship playoff final at Wembley. Middlesbrough are in the match dubbed the £200 million game after Southampton were expelled from the competition midweek. Standing in the way of a return to English top flight are Hull City. After their dramatic Scottish Premiership title win last weekend, Celtic aim to make it a double domestic double later. Martin O'Neill's side go up against Championship side Dunfermline in the Scottish Cup final at Hampden. There's a meeting of competition royalty in the Women's Champions League final. Eight-time winners Lyon go against three-time champions Barcelona in Oslo. Spanish title winners Barcelona were 2-0 winners when the clubs met in the 2024 decider. And a top-of-the-table clash between Galway United and Athlone Town headlines today's action in the SSE Electricity Women's League. Elsewhere, Shamrock Rovers face DLR Waves. Treaty United play Wexford and Waterford go to Bohemians. Sligo Rovers play Cork City, and there's a Dublin derby between Piemont and Shelburne. And that's your news and sport. It's 7:06.
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23: Dry and warm with sunny spells and some light winds, highest temperatures of 21 to 23 degrees. That's the latest from the Sunshine Newsroom. We'll have more in an hour.
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0: Sunshine, 106.8, Dublin's easy place to relax. Michael Bublé and Home. Saturday morning, hope your weekend's off to a good start. We've certainly got some great music to get you in the weekend mood. Got Patrick Swayze coming up in just a moment, Stevie Wonder and Benny King all on the way.
1: 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Emila Nigaid, Shaska Shea, Horla and Kjol Kerm Dernach, Idzer the Beatles, is Sasana. August is a I'm Down on Power on Dernach a Chanshid. Ach, ni Brisha Shid Sus Gaji on Jehula, the Mi Baltana, Mila Nigaid Shachtu. The Mi Baltana, Mila Nigaid Shaska, Rogu Unreeled Moor, Paul Hewson, Ike Bono, Imalia Oclia, Bunyuk U2, Mila Nigaid Shachtu Ashe, Toshit Foslichela, Augusta Bono, Kuga Hocht. Baltana Gauvila Sahin, Formuds and Trio Album O Destiny's Child. August is a Shin Survivor. Shane Thema Ta On, Nakua Colleen. Ta Survivor, Independent Women, August Bootylicious, Le Fall, Erin Album Shaw. British Sheet Seuss, a Gauvila Sashe, Ach Honig Sheet, Le Hela, a Coachella, Anura. Marvi Beyonce, Erin Stotcha. That's Crack August Kjol on Sunshine 106.8.
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0: 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There's Stevie Wonder. You are the sunshine of my life. Well, today it's going to be dry and warm with sunny spells and top temperatures are rather pleasant and very welcome, 21 to 23 degrees.
1: Sunshine at the weekend.
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12: Located near Dunleary Town Centre between Glasthoole and the seafront, the People's Park is a public park where a former Martello Tower was built in 1805. The park was developed by the then Kingston Town Commissioners towards the end of the 19th century in the formal Victorian style. It was enclosed by wrought iron railings and gates, with the most prominent entrances off Georgia Street and Queen's Road. The park was officially opened to the public on September 29, 1890 by its designer, Mr. J. L. Robinson, chairman of the Kingston Town Commissioners. The park is approximately 2 hectares in size and is bounded by Summerhill Road, Park Road and a railway cutting. There is a bandstand in the centre of the park with a playground to the east. There are 2 fountains in the park as well as tea rooms and a garden for the blind. The park comes alive every Sunday when market vendors sell a variety of food and crafts at the market stalls throughout the year. For Sunshine 106.8, I'm Niamh Kavanagh.
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Barbara Streisand and Woman in Love. 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Saturday morning here on Sunshine, heading for 8 o'clock news. Get you up to date from the Sunshine Newsroom in just a moment. And keep it right here on the way. Adele, Paul McCartney, John Waite and more. 8 o'clock news is next here on Sunshine 106.8.

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10: 106.8. It's 8 o'clock. Good morning, I'm Alex Rowley. Counting gets underway this morning in the two by-elections which were held yesterday. We'll get a clearer picture as to who will replace Catherine Conley and Pascal Donoghue in the Dáil by mid-morning. Our political correspondent Sean Defoe reports.
11: The ballot boxes will be opened at 9 a.m. and with 17 candidates in Galway West and 14 in Dublin Central, it will be a long day of counting, with some not expecting the Galway result until tomorrow. It's expected there that Sean Kine of Fine Gael could top the poll, with Noel Thomas of Independent Ireland likely to do well, and a real test of the left-wing alliance as to whether it can challenge for a seat. Just 10% of the by-elections since 1994 have been won by a government candidate, which puts more pressure on Kine's challenge. In Dublin Central, while all eyes will be on Gerry the Monk, Hutchett isn't expected he'll realistically challenge for a seat. Instead, it's likely to be a shootout between Sinn Féin's Janice Boylan and Daniel Ennis of the Social Democrats. It could be transfers from the Monk that elects one over the other, with that being as unpredictable a transfer pool as we've seen in modern politics.
10: Meanwhile, our reporter Jessica Woodlock has been speaking to people in Grange Gorman in Dublin about what way they voted.
12: I went Social Democrats, number one.
13: And why did you go with that?
12: Just align with my views and kind of politics that I would like to see in government.
14: I voted Greens and then Sock Dems. I didn't see anyone else that I liked on it.
15: I voted differently. I didn't go for Fianna Fáil. I didn't go for Fine Gael. I went for people before profit.
10: Meanwhile, images of a by-election candidate in Dublin Central have been marked onto footpaths near polling stations in the city. It could be a potential breach of election laws, Cliona O'Dwyer reports.
16: Dublin City Council says it's received a number of complaints relating to images of a by-election candidate in Dublin Central being stenciled onto public roadways and footpaths within the central area of Dublin City yesterday. The council will now be issuing fines to anyone found to have breached the Litter Pollutions Act. It adds cleaning crews have been dispatched as quickly as possible to remove the images of the by-election candidate. In a statement, Gardaí say they don't comment on named individuals, entities or organisations, and they have received reports of a number of occurrences in North Dublin yesterday. They say electoral legislation provides for specific offences in proximity to polling stations and count centres. The force says the protection of the electoral process is central to democracy and a priority for Gardaí.
10: Two men in their 30s are in custody over separate drug seizures worth €1.25 million in Dublin and Limerick. Gardaí and Revenue found 20 kilos of herbal cannabis worth €400,000 in West Dublin yesterday. In a follow-up search, they found another €400,000 worth of the drug. Herbal cannabis worth €450,000 has also been seized in Limerick. Virginia Giuffre's family say a police investigation into Andrew Mountbatten Windsor over possible allegations of sexual misconduct has given them hope. She'd sued the former prince over claims of sexual abuse before her death, something he's always denied. Detectives are looking into a claim that a woman was sent by Jeffrey Epstein to Mountbatten Windsor's home in 2010. Virginia's sister-in-law, Amanda Roberts, admits it might be difficult for people to come forward.
17: We understand what it takes to come forward, but I would also say the world is listening in a way that it wasn't listening before. I think the survivor community is open and ready to offer that support.
10: And 12 of the Irish citizens who were detained by Israeli soldiers are due to land at Dublin Airport at around 1 p.m. More than 400 people, including 14 from Ireland, were deported from Israel after trying to reach Gaza with aid on the Global Summit flotilla. Multiple injuries have been reported, with human rights campaigners saying some activists on board have suffered concussions, broken bones and sexual assaults. Karen Moynihan, the Irish lead for the Global Summit flotilla, says those coming home are angry at government.
18: Obviously, there is... First concern is that for everybody's welfare, but the reality is that this was done very openly and blatantly in front of cameras, and they know that there's more than 9,000 Palestinian prisoners that are having absolutely brutal treatment every single day. So I would say their general feeling is absolute rage that our government is doing nothing.
10: And that's your news at 8:04.
19: 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But that feeling when we help secure a conviction, that stays with us forever. We both have a tough job, but it's a job worth doing.
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22: Dry and warm with sunny spells and some light winds. Highest temperatures of 21 to 23 degrees. That's the latest from the Sunshine Newsroom. We'll have more in an hour.
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0: Sunshine 106.8, Dublin's easy place to relax at the weekend with champagne. And how about us? Sean Ashmore with you for Saturday morning. Thanks for turning us on here at Sunshine, and keep it right here. We're back in just a moment with Lady A and the Beautiful South.
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2: 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Paul Mescal Sr. joins a cast of 30 performers for Are You Dancing, the show band story at the Gaiety Theatre. I'll be chatting to him about his famous son and his show band memories. On Travel Talk this week with Ed Finn, he tells us about the recent Mediterranean cruise he took aboard the Sunset Princess with Click and Go, where he sailed from Athens to Barcelona. An Irish lecturer, actor and now author, Mike Timms, talks to us about his life as a wanderer and his mindful journey along the Camino, all featuring in his new book, To Walk the Way. Plus a look at the big events for the weekend in our What's On Guides. 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

0: 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Sean Ashmore with you for Saturday morning. Looks like it's going to be a great day today. Dry and warm with sunny spells and temperature highs 21 to 23 degrees.
1: Sunshine at the weekend.
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And later on, Carol Dooley's here from midday today to ease you through your sunny Saturday afternoon. Enjoy the weekend and keep it right here. Sunshine 106.8.

0: Éireann an Óg, Ireland's National Day of Creativity, is back on Saturday, 6th of June, all over the island of Ireland. We spoke to Megan Hogan, Waterford Wall's ambassador, about this year's event and why unleashing your creative spark is so important.
1: Cruinn an Óg is Ireland's National Day of Creativity. All are welcome, from families to children aged 0 to 18, with over 1,300 free events, including music, art, dance, circus, theatre, spray painting and mural art. Also, there is Cruinn an Óg, which is for older teenagers from 14 to 18. I believe it's important for young people to unleash their creative spark, as it helps build confidence in their ability in creative areas. They can try something new, something they haven't tried before, while also meeting new people.

0: Love.ie.
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10: It's 9 o'clock. Good morning. I'm Ellen Butler. The ballot boxes are about to be opened as counting gets underway in the two by-elections. 17 candidates are vying to win the Dáil seat vacated by Catherine Connolly in Galway West, while 14 are running to replace Pascal Donoghue in Dublin Central. The first tallies are expected by mid-morning, while it's thought the counting in Galway could continue into tomorrow. The turnout in Dublin Central was just over 40%, while it reached 44.5% in Galway West. Our reporter Jessica Woodlock spoke to some people in Grange Gorman in Dublin about how they voted.
11: I went Social Democrats number one.
12: And why did you go with that?
11: Just align with my views and kind of politics that I would like to see in government.
13: I voted Greens and then Sop Dems. I didn't see anyone else that I liked on it.
14: I voted differently. I didn't go for Fianna Fáil. I didn't go for Fine Gael. I went for People Before Profit.
10: Meanwhile, images of Gerard Hutch have appeared marked on footpaths near polling stations in Dublin Central. They were seen yesterday during polling and could be a potential breach of the election laws. Clina O'Dwyer has more.
15: Dublin City Council says it's received a number of complaints relating to images of a by-election candidate in Dublin Central being stenciled onto public roadways and footpaths within the central area of Dublin City yesterday. The council will now be issuing fines to anyone found to have breached the Litter Pollutions Act. It adds cleaning crews have been dispatched as quickly as possible to remove the images of the by-election candidate. In a statement, Gardaí say they don't comment on named individuals, entities or organisations, and they have received reports of a number of occurrences in North Dublin yesterday. They say electoral legislation provides for specific offences in proximity to polling stations and count centres. The force says the protection of the electoral process is central to democracy and a priority for Gardaí.
10: 12 of the Irish citizens who were detained by Israeli soldiers are due to land at Dublin Airport at around 1 o'clock this afternoon. More than 400 people, including 14 from Ireland, were deported from Israel after trying to reach Gaza with aid on the Global Summit flotilla. Multiple injuries have been reported, with human rights campaigners saying some activists on board have suffered concussion, broken bones and sexual assaults. The Department of Foreign Affairs says it's been providing consular assistance and support to Irish citizens. Karen Moynihan, the Irish lead for the Global Summit Flotilla, says those coming home are angry at the government.
16: Obviously, there is
0: first concern is that for everybody's welfare. But the reality is that this was done very openly and blatantly in front of cameras. And they know that there's more than 9,000 Palestinian prisoners that are having absolutely brutal treatment every single day. So I would say their general feeling is absolute rage that our government is doing nothing.
10: At least 90 people have been killed and 9 people are missing after a coal mine explosion in northern China. Chinese state media says the blast happened late last night and around 247 workers were underground at the time. A huge rescue effort is underway. Sky's Asia correspondent Helen Ann Smith says this type of incident has happened before.
16: There are a history of these types of disasters in China. There was an accident back in 2009 that killed in excess of 100 people. There was another a couple of years ago where around 50 died. So sadly not uncommon, but this is looking like it might have been really quite a serious disaster indeed.
10: And there's a weekend of good weather in store. Temperatures will gradually rise, hitting as high as 26 degrees over the coming days. Met Éireann forecaster Eilish Hankinson has the outlook for today.
17: Yeah, so really we have this spell of warm and settled weather building, and it's really building from today. So we will see, some patches of mist and fog around this morning, but then it'll be a dry day overall with plenty of hazy, sunny spells. It will be a touch cloudier in parts of the northwest throughout today, though. But we will see temperatures getting up to between 17 and 22 degrees.
10: And that's your news update about 9:04.
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3: Dry and warm with sunny spells and some light winds. Highest temperatures of 21 to 23 degrees. That's the latest from the Sunshine Newsroom. We'll have more in an hour.
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Welcome to May 23rd and your weekend. And Saturday Live, the What's On Guide between now and midday. I'm Robbie Fogarty. Lots of great guests for you to meet and a chance for you to win tickets to board Bia Bloom on the June bank holiday weekend. Got a pair of tickets up for grabs. Tell you more about that a little later. Lots of great music between now and midday too from the likes of Westlife, Shania Twain, Womack and Womack, and lots more this hour. In a half an hour on Travel Talk, Ed Finn checks out Pittsburgh with its Irish welcome and all it has to offer, and now more accessible than ever with direct flights from Dublin with Aer Lingus at the end of the month. In 20 minutes, a high energy all singing, all dancing production that brings beloved tales like Cinderella, Matilda and Rapunzel to life at the Civic Theatre to a much loved annual community event in Harold's Cross Park. That's our What's On Guide, part one on the way. But up next in 10 minutes, Irish lecturer, actor and now author Mike Tim talks about his life as a wanderer and his mindful journey along the Camino and the people he met along the way for his new book, To Walk the Way. Looking forward to chatting to Mike next on Saturday Live.

0: Sunshine, 106.8, Dublin's easy place to relax at the weekend. Irish lecturer, actor and author Mike Timms is on the line to talk to me about his new book. Morning, Mike.
1: To Walk the Way, out now in bookstores, a fascinating read for a guy who spent his childhood between Kenya and England. Was walking something you always did from an early age? Did you want to explore?
2: Well, yes, I started walking off by myself at a time in Africa when I shouldn't have done. And I was pulled back. But yes, it is something that has been a sort of a theme through my life.
1: Is it heading into the unknown, exploring new places, or is it just finding some solitude?
2: Robbie, I think it's both. I think, yes, many people in medieval times, sure, they went to places like Santiago to get closer to God and to score brownie points for afterlife. But many people go on it as an adventure in this life. It's you don't know. I mean, I walked for 8 weeks. I didn't know where I was spending the next night, what was round the next corner. And although other people did know, I didn't. And the whole thing was an adventure.
1: Walking focuses the brain in many ways, doesn't it?
2: Well, when you're on your own, it certainly does. In isolation, being able to get into your own thoughts. And that was very much a part of it for me. A number of people asked, well, hey, God, you're doing this. Can we come with you? And I said, no, I want to do it on my own. And they said, well, when you come back, will you lead us on a pilgrimage? And I thought, God, this sounds like Life of Brian. You know, you are the Messiah. And now he's not. He's just a very naughty little boy. I had the time to myself to think, and I thought, what am I going to say to these people who sincerely want me with them, you know, to lead them on a pilgrimage after I've done an 8-week walk to Santiago? And I came up with thoughts, and the day I came up with thoughts, I sat down that night and wrote them down. And I wrote, what I'm going to say to them when I get back is, you must do it for yourself, yeah, to have your own thoughts and make your own discoveries.
1: What made you decide to write a book on all of this?
2: It was quite some months after I did the pilgrimage in 2011 between April and June, and come the winter and the end of November, I thought, here am I, I'm retired, I'm sitting around, the evenings are drawing in, I'm going to sit down and write it. And I had made notes on the way, decided that I say it in the book early on, I thought, I'm not going to remember all this, I've got to write it down. So I made notes every night, and I got out those notes. And from the end of November to the beginning of February, I got up every morning, and the rule was I couldn't leave the house until I'd written 1,000 words.
1: Right.
2: And I did that. So I did the pilgrimage over a period of 8 weeks, and I wrote the book over a period of 9 weeks, had it finished by early February 2012. Because I wanted to leave something behind. I talked to people about it, but I wanted to give them something they could hold in their hand. Mm. And especially I'm thinking of my children, my grandchildren, anybody else in the family. So that's why I wrote it. And then it was a pilgrimage to get the damn thing published.
1: And how much of your experience was based around the people you met along the way? You must have met some interesting people and had some interesting exchanges with them on the route.
2: Oh yes. I mean, all sorts. I started off on my own, and a lot of it, a lot of the early days of the walk were on my own, because the French section, which was 3 weeks from Carcassonne, going through Lourdes to Saint-Jean-Pied-de-Port and over the Pyrenees, that was through French company, which was absolutely wonderful, but it was largely on my own until I met another man. He caught up with me, but younger than me, Daniel, who was ex-military. And we walked together for 2 weeks into Spain, into Pamplona. And we had many, many good times together, good chats.
1: I think you're right when you talk about the Camino being personal to everybody who does it. And a lot of people, for example, who maybe are widowed or widowers, may use the Camino as a way to find themselves and meet other people. Did you get out of it in the end what you expected you would?
2: Yes and no, but can I just jump back to what you said there? Because I've met two widowed people who have met partners on the Camino. On that pilgrimage, you will meet loads of people, and they are all ages. But the two greatest concentration of age groups, very, very noticeable, are people in their early 20s and in their mid-60s. And it's the two groups of people who have just finished their experience of the educational world and are facing the unknown of working life, and the people who have finished with

0: the Frenchman had just left, retired from the Marines in his late 30s. He'd been in Sarajevo when it was not a good time to be there, and he was out of that. He was looking for what he was going to do, and he eventually went to work at in an office job for the gendarmes. Serge came home, and shortly after, his teenage son was in a road accident, and in a coma for a number of weeks. Serge sat by his bed and prayed for his recovery, and the boy did recover. And in his prayers, Serge said, "I'll go to Santiago again." And when the boy recovered, he did go. He was 17, 18, 19. The boy went with him anyway. The two of them went back on the road from Brittany to Santiago.
1: People are really going to love this book, To Walk the Way by Mike Timms, available in good bookstores now. The Pilgrim's Camino. Fascinating read, Mike. Congratulations on the book, and I'm sure people will love it. And thanks so much for talking to us about it today.
0: Robbie, thank you. It's been a pleasure.
1: From a high-energy, all-singing, all-dancing production that brings beloved tales like Cinderella and Matilda to the Civic Theatre, to a much-loved annual community event each May in Harold's Cross Park, got part one of the What's On Guide on the way.
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0: 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And a magical experience, a show for 2 hours with one interval at admission, €22. 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This year's being Living Well Together. Times vary and it's free. The Harold's Cross Community Festival today and tomorrow, happening this weekend. On our next What's On Guide after 10, a riveting comedy drama to tell you about, delving into the relationships between two sisters and the magic of the Beatles, and an incredible cast happening at the Helix tonight if you're a fan of the Fab Four. That's all coming up next hour. Plus, how do you fancy winning tickets to board Bea Bloom? I got the details next on Saturday Live.
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0: 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I'm Robbie Fogarty. 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
1: Ed's back with more Travel Talk on Saturday Live this weekend. Ed, it's all about Pittsburgh and this new direct Aer Lingus route. Why is it such a big deal?
2: I know, Robbie, isn't it amazing? Pittsburgh, we all became familiar with Pittsburgh when the Pittsburgh Steelers came over here and won the hearts of all the Irish sports supporters, because like they were really something else. And they're a big, iconic team. And Dan Rooney, of course, Robbie, who you would have heard of. It's one of those underrated cities, Robbie. And now from the 25th of May, Aer Lingus is flying direct four times a week. So suddenly the incredible city of bridges, sport, culture, amazing food is now only like an 8-hour flight away.
1: What sort of a city is Pittsburgh? Is it on the scale of the other major cities in the States, or what sort of size are we talking about?
2: You know, it is. But you know, Robbie, what I found about it when I went there a few years ago, it's completely different, right? And I must say, one thing, and you hear it when you interview people or you talk to them, that people that moved to Pittsburgh, like from other parts of America, they'd never leave. The people are friendly. There's a great sense of collaboration there. It's a completely surprising city. Now, it was a city of steel, of course, the industrial powerhouse that built America. Forge On is its new slogan, its new campaign. Forge On, of course, that steel kind of analogy there. But today, Robbie, it's cool, creative. As I said, very friendly. I think we do friendly here in Ireland, and we do it pretty well. But I think the Pittsburgh people are on another level, Robbie. They're just, they'd bring you into their homes and give you, like, you know, coffee and chat away. Like, I've had some fab experiences that you just wouldn't expect, right? So there's loads of things. Like, I mentioned there, the Steelers, of course, is a brilliant baseball stadium there, Robbie. One of the most picturesque stadiums actually in America. Great museums. For culture lovers, Robbie, like, the of course, Andy Warhol. He was born here. It's home to his incredible museum, which is the largest in the world dedicated to a single artist, Robbie. And even if you're not into art, right, Andy Warhol, you know, all those Campbell's candy, pop culture, fashion, celebrity. It's a really, really fabulous place. Like, so cool.
1: People, when they think of the States, they think, and certainly when it comes to food, it's sort of a melting pot of all different types of food from different parts of the world. What's the food scene like in Pittsburgh?
2: Yeah, listen, incredible. I was chatting there last week to some great people that run brewing companies and, like, you know, food trucks, Robbie. There's a massive food truck scene over there, right? But, and John Turallo, he's an amazing guy who set up a salt company, Robbie, that now is all over America and the world. Salt that you never heard of, like, that you just wouldn't believe when you use, how changes your food. But stunning stuff. But the pierogies, Robbie, right? They're just to get one out. The Pittsburgh pierogies, which would be like, you know, those very nice sort of, you know, Polish delicacies. They're huge there as well. But they've Michelin star restaurants. But I love the steel town, the comfort food, Robbie, and the mix with the modern culinary city. So you've steakhouses, riverside dining, you've trendy food halls, and all these lovely kind of chefs that have all kind of moved there. Some are from there. And there's this huge kind of a lovely scene going on, if you like, in the whole food thing there. And there's a huge Irish connection there as well, Robbie. So the welcome for Irish visitors is just, they are so excited, Robbie, about this flight over there. Like, it's phenomenal. Yeah, so
1: I'm
2: excited.
1: Sure a lot of us will be visiting. I mean, whenever I've been to the States, I've had to hire a car to get around. But is Pittsburgh the type of place you can explore on foot?
2: Absolutely. And that's, again, you know, what stands out about it, right? It's stunning visually, right? And it has three rivers running through it, Robbie, which is unusual for a city. It has 400 bridges. Imagine, more than Venice. And you can take the Duskin End Incline, which is the Duke SN. It's D-U-Q-E-S-N-E is the way. It's an incline up the hillside, Robbie. And if you do that, you'll see the entire skyline open up in front of you. And that's one of the great city views in America. So I absolutely love it. The bridges are amazing.
1: And can you use this now as a gateway city to get to other places nearby?
2: Oh, yeah. of course, listen, absolutely. And what's brilliant as well, of course, is so many Americans, Robbie, now are going to come here from there. And, you know, they're connecting on with their Lingus's massive network into Europe and, you know, all over Scandinavia now and Spain and everywhere. So it's really cool because they've the flights are Monday, Wednesday, Friday and Sunday. It's the Airbus A32 1LR, Robbie, which of course is brilliant for, you know, it's kind of a low emissions aircraft, very nice to fly. And it's very nice because you've obviously, Robbie, we know about the US pre-clearance here, which is terrific. So you land in Pittsburgh just like a domestic passenger, which is brilliant. And I would say to anyone, if you're looking for something different, if you've done New York, of course, brilliant, Chicago, you know, LA, you know, California, amazing. This is going to blow you away because I'm very excited about it myself, but I love this place, Robbie, because I've had such great experiences there and it's authentic, which I love.
1: Yeah, I mean, I think the big thing for me is A, you get the pre-clearance in Dublin, which takes the stress out of it. And secondly, it's direct. So a great opportunity to go there. Thanks for telling us all about Pittsburgh this weekend on Travel Talk, Ed.
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The Real Thing there on Saturday Live. You to Me Are Everything on Sunshine 106.8, Dublin's easy place to relax. Lots of great music after news at 10 from the likes of Berlin, from the Top Gun soundtrack, Paul Brady, Commodores, Marvin Gaye and more. I'm going to be chatting to Laura Douglas, who is the head of Bloom, Bord Bia Bloom, happening on the June bank holiday weekend. It's just around the corner, and what they have in store for visitors this year as they celebrate their 20th anniversary. I've got some tickets to give away to it as well, so all the details coming up. A couple of What's On Guides, got a riveting comedy drama, Enter the Relationship Between Two Sisters at the Viking Theatre to tell you about, and an annual event of street parties and community lunches across the city. A couple of What's On Guides coming up after the latest news update next from the Sunshine Newsroom. Hope you can stay with me for hour two of Saturday Live.

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12: It's 10 o'clock. Good morning, I'm Ellen Butler. Counting is underway in the two by-elections. 17 candidates are vying to win the Dáil seat vacated by Catherine Connolly in Galway West, while 14 are running to replace Pascal Donoghue in Dublin Central. The turnout in Dublin was just over 40%, while it reached 44.5% in Galway West. Fine Gael and Labour are pulling ahead in the early tallies in Galway. Our reporter Emily Keegan is there.
13: It's also kind of what we expected to see based off of the opinion polls. And we knew that Fine Gael, Independent Ireland and Labour were going to tally quite high up. It all really comes down to how transfer friendly a lot of them are, because I mean, Independent Ireland's Noel Thomas, while he's doing well now in the early stages of the first count votes, the opinion polls said only 7% of people were likely to give them their number, him their number two. So it's really going to come down to transfers here, and then it's going to looking already like it's going to be a tough fight between Fine Gael and Labour here in Galway West.
12: While Enterprise Minister Peter Burke has been analysing the ballot boxes in Galway, he's hoping Fine Gael's candidate Sean Kine will win the seat, but he admits there's a strong turnout for the opposition.
14: Sinn Féin and Helen Ogbu would look to me are neck and neck on the left in boxes, but the critical thing when you go into Connemara, what happens then? And that's where it's very difficult to predict, because the 40 boxes that have been open here that we're discussing are all city boxes. So when you go into the rural landscape, when you go up to north and south Connemara, it's very difficult to see who will emerge there, and that can change the complexion.
12: Meanwhile, in Dublin, Sinn Féin MEP Lynn Boylan was asked if her party's leader's authority was being undercut. Following reports, Janice Boylan wasn't Mary Lou MacDonald's preferred candidate.
15: While we get criticism and people say, oh, shady characters run Sinn Féin, actually the members decide on the candidate, and that's the way it works. And then the two candidates, Mark Lohan and Janice Boylan, were the candidates that the members elected. And that's the way we do our business. Other parties, you know, just nominate candidates to run. Sinn Féin actually democratically elects through its membership who they want to contest the election.
12: Meanwhile, friends and family of 12 of the Irish citizens detained by Israeli forces will gather at Dublin Airport this lunchtime to welcome them home. Those returning were among more than 400 activists deported from Israel to Turkey on Thursday. Multiple injuries have been reported. Karen Moynihan, the Irish lead for the Global Summit Flotilla, says the treatment the detainees received should not be normalised.
16: The flotilla is a completely peaceful, non-violent mission that was going to Gaza to break an illegal siege on Gaza and to bring humanitarian aid. So I don't think any of us are ever going to accept that this is what is going to happen, because that is accepting the absolute impunity that Israel is given.
12: At least 90 people have been killed after a gas explosion at a coal mine in northern China. 247 people were on duty late last night when the blast happened. The cause of the explosion is under investigation. Virginia Dufresne's family says a police investigation into Andrew Mountbatten Windsor over possible allegations of sexual misconduct has given them hope. She'd sued the former British prince over claims of sexual abuse before her death, something he's always denied. UK detectives want to speak to a woman claiming she was taken to his home in Windsor for sexual purposes. They're asking for other potential victims to come forward. Virginia's sister-in-law, Amanda Roberts, acknowledges that might be hard.
17: We understand what it takes to come forward. But I would also say the world is listening in a way that it wasn't listening before. I think the survivor community is open and ready to offer that support.
12: And Donald Trump says his national intelligence chief has done an incredible job. Tulsi Gabbard has announced she's quitting the role to support her husband, who's been diagnosed with bone cancer. She thanked the US president for the trust she says he had placed in her. And that's your news update about 4 minutes past 10.
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22: Dry and warm with sunny spells and some light winds. Highest temperatures of 21 to 23 degrees. That's the latest from the Sunshine Newsroom. 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

for joining me for part two of Saturday Live this Saturday morning for the 23rd of May. And I hope you're enjoying your weekend so far and the music we've got for you this hour. Coming up, the likes of Lone Star, The Mazed, Paul Brady, Thin Lizzy, Four Seasons and Frankie Valli, and lots, lots more. And another great guest for you to meet in 20 minutes with Bord Bia Bloom just around the corner for the June bank holiday weekend. I'm going to be catching up with Laura Douglas about what they have in store for visitors this year, celebrating their 20th anniversary. Plus, I got a chance for you to get in the draw before midday for a pair of tickets. A couple of What's On guides for you. A colourful journey with young children and teenager bringing new life through music, song and dance at the Civic Theatre. And The Magic of the Beatles, featuring an incredible cast that not only look but sound like the Fab Four at the Helix. So we're telling you all about those events on around Dublin City on Saturday Live.

0: 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Baby, I'm amazed by you. On Saturday Live, the What's On Guide to the Weekend, we've got part two of our list of events now for you with Happiness Then at the Viking Theatre at the Sheds in Clontarf until Saturday, 30th of May. Evening performances at 8 p.m. There's no Sunday performance, but this play written by Elizabeth Moynihan and starring Rachel Dowling and Sirica Furlong is back after a previously sold out run at the Viking, a riveting comedy delving into the relationship between two sisters, Bridget and Frances, who meet for the first time after their mother's death. At odds, they bicker, as only sisters can do. And can Bridget and Frances search the need for sisterly support to help mend their broken relationship? You can find out on the Viking stage this weekend. The Magic of the Beatles is on at the Helix Mahoney Hall tomorrow at 8 p.m. and you can come together and shake it up, baby. With the show of the year and the Magic of the Beatles featuring an incredible cast that only look but sound like John, Paul, George and Ringo. They also generate the same excitement that was the trademark of the greatest group the world has ever seen. So it can expect all those Beatles hits and a great evening's entertainment. The Magic of the Beatles at the Helix Mahoney Hall tomorrow night at 8 p.m. with admission €34 plus booking fee. We've got a colourful journey with young kids and teenagers bringing new life through music, song and dance at the Civic in our next What's On Guide in around a half an hour. But up next, we're going to be chatting to Laura Douglas about Bord Bia Bloom and its 20th anniversary for the June bank holiday weekend. Plus, I'll have tickets to give away too. So stay with me.
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0: Sunshine 106.8, Dublin's easy place to relax at the weekend. Laura Douglas, head of Bloom and brand partnerships at Bord Bia, is chatting to me about Bord Bia Bloom, celebrating 20 years this year from Thursday 28th, 5 days in Dublin that people are looking forward to. Laura, congratulations on the anniversary for starters.
1: Thank you. Yes, we're delighted to be celebrating our landmark 20th year.
0: Yeah.
1: It'll be promising 5 unforgettable days in the park to celebrate.
0: Those 20 years have flown by, and I'm sure there are people out there who remember attending the very first Bloom. How long have you been involved with it?
1: This is my 5th Bloom, but Bloom did start back in 2007. And in fact, it started just within the OPW Victorian Walled Garden, and it was only like 35,000 people in kind of a smaller space, and since then we've literally doubled in size, and it's a 70-acre site, over 5 days with 100,000 visitors. So it's really grown massively over the years.
0: The show gardens are always a big draw. How many have you got this year?
1: Well, we have 20 show gardens to celebrate our 20 years.
0: Wow.
1: We've 20 absolutely stunning show gardens to share this year, and we've got our 14 postcard gardens as well.
0: I love those postcard gardens. Even I couldn't make a hames of a garden like that.
1: 100%.
0: Any standouts on the show gardens this year you're particularly fond of yourself?
1: They're all like absolutely gorgeous, and lots of different kind of themes coming through, but generally all around the area of, I suppose, mainly care. You know, thinking about care for our environment, our health and well-being, our communities, you know, our food. And also just looking after a kind of own pocket of earth, whether that be your own little balcony, if you have a balcony garden, or whether it's got an acre of a back garden.
0: Yeah. I mean, people are big into their balcony gardens these days, aren't they? It's become quite a thing, particularly in the city.
1: Yeah, 100%. And actually, at Bloom, we do have a spread for that reason as well. You know, we have our kind of large show gardens, but we also have medium, small, and balcony gardens. So we have a few balcony gardens this year as well. So it just kind of gives people a bit of inspiration that regardless of their level of gardening skills or the size of the space that they have to work with, there's something for everyone, you know?
0: Yeah, and I know Dublin's well represented. 37 exhibitors and 7 of the show gardens are by Dublin gardeners, yeah?
1: Yeah, correct.
0: Brilliant.
1: Delighted. We have a good spread from, you know, across the country, but we are very well represented by Dublin, no doubt.
0: So are there any highlights for this year being the 20th year? Any areas of interest that you can tell us about?
1: Yeah, so I suppose it's kind of what's new to Bloom is probably of interest to most people if they've been. And for those who haven't been. So we have, obviously, as I mentioned, our 20 show gardens and our 14 postcard gardens, which are brand new every year. We've lots of new faces this year as well, in terms of talent. So, well, we have our garden stage, of which we have Jeremy Gavin still coming for the 5 days he'll be on the stage. But we also have new speakers like TJ Marr, Marie Staunton, Harrison Gardner. And then we have our Dunn Stores Quality Mark Kitchen stage. So we've lots of new chefs as well as the favourites, like Nevin Maguire, etc. We also have some new chefs like Aileen Cox-Lundell and Ava Powell. And then our sustainable living stage as well, we're going to have lots of new speakers talking about the tips and tricks on how to live more sustainably, food waste, fashion tips on being more sustainable. And this year we have a new wellness village, which we're very excited about, the Mars 360 Health and Wellness Village. And that's an immersive new destination, offering like holistic care for your body and mind. So it'll be everything from talks, yoga classes, and Pilates and things like that. So bring your gym mat along.
0: Yeah. What I love about events like this are for people, let's say, who might want to delve into the world of gardening and growing, they can get lots of advice, can't they, from the experts and some of the celebs that are there.
1: 100%. Yeah. Well, I mean, we have over 300 talks, demos, interactive workshops over the 5 days. So there's lots of experts across the area of gardening, food and sustainable living. And you just pick up nice tips. And again, it could be for an expert gardener picking up tips, as well as somebody who's literally never done anything and they've just maybe got their first patch and they're going to start, you know, growing a herb, growing some mint or growing some basil or whatever. So it's really for everyone. And then those who are more experienced, there are some, you know, really top quality tips from some serious experts on the field as well.
0: I love gravitating towards the food areas of Bloom because you can always expect a wide variety of cuisines and various things you've probably never tried before. And being Irish, we just love eating in our gardens. So it's the perfect match, isn't it?
1: 100%. And there's so much to, you know, obviously being Bord Bia around food as well. We have, you know, over 100 food and drink companies exhibiting the best of Irish food and drink across the site. We also have, you know, I mentioned the quality kitchen stage. We've got 25 live cookery demos from chefs like Ava Powell, Donald Skean. Might even give us another rendition. He did a bit of karaoke last year. Nevin Maguire, Rory O'Connell, Catherine Silvio, you know, Edward Hayden, lots of them. And we also have 3 indoor restaurants and 3 outdoor food destinations. And within our indoor restaurants, we also have a Taste of Bloom, curated by Nevin. So that's a 3-course dining experience, exclusively by Nevin Maguire. We also have a seafood kitchen with Tricia Lewis, who will be there every day over the 5 days as well. And then our outdoor food trucks, we've over 70 food trucks. So really, there's something for everyone in the food arena as well.
0: Amazing. It's going to be such a big year, given the 20th. I know people are going to love us, and hopefully the sun will shine. Whether it shines or not, I'm sure people will have an amazing 5 days at Bloom for the 28th of May, running through to the 1st of June. Laura Douglas, Head of Bloom and Brand Partnerships at Bord Bia. Thanks so much, and the very best of luck this year. Hope it goes swimmingly.
1: Thank you. Look forward to seeing you there.
0: And don't forget, we got your chance to pick up some tickets to Bloom. I got 2 to give away before midday. Stand by for details on that next on Saturday Live here on Sunshine 106.8, Dublin's easy place to relax.

0: Atlantic Star and Always on Saturday Live, the What's On Guide to the Weekend on Sunshine 106.8, Dublin's easy place to relax. Enjoy chatting to Laura Douglas a couple of moments ago about Borbé Abloom for the June Bank Holiday weekend, celebrating its 20th anniversary. And Laura's given me two tickets to go along to it if you fancy winning them before midday today. And it's very easy. Just WhatsApp me the word win, followed by your name, address and your email, so that we can arrange your tickets if you win before 12 today. 087 188 1068. The word win, your name, address and email to get in the draw. 087 188 1068. 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

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Dublin's easy place to relax. Got part three of our What's On Guide right now. 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A brand new day at the Civic Theatre main space at 2 and 5 today. 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Coming up in our final What's On Guide, from a weekend long celebration of the power, beauty and universality of the human voice at the National Concert Hall, to a fantastic weekend filled with everything you love, from free family food to toe-tapping live music and hosts. Part four of the What Song Guide's on the way in the next 40 minutes. 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

Frankie Valli of Four Seasons there. What a night. December 63 on Sunshine 106.8. Dublin's easy place to relax. Lots of great music coming into the final hour of our show after 11 o'clock this morning. Saturday Live with Will Young, Gilbert O'Sullivan, Wet Wet West and more. On Travel Talk, Ed Finn tells us about his recent Mediterranean cruise aboard the Sunset Princess with clickandgo.com and where he sails to. Travel Talk's on the way. From a weekend-long celebration of the power and beauty of the human voice at the National Concert Hall, I've got our final What's On guide. And Paul Mescal Sr. is going to join me for a chat, along with the co-writer and producer Carol Gleeson of Are You Dancing? A Showband Story at the Gaiety Theatre from June 9th. So I'm looking forward to catching up with Carol and Paul Mescal Sr. in the next 20 minutes. After the latest news update next from the Sunshine Newsroom at 11 o'clock.

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13: It's 11 o'clock. Good morning, I'm Ellen Butler. Tallying is well underway in the by-elections in Galway and Dublin. Galway County boxes are now being opened, with Fine Gael, Independent Ireland and Labour pulling ahead in the early tallies. Our reporter Emily Keegan is at the Galway West Count Centre.
14: It's changing all the time, by the minute practically. So it's all going to come down to transfers here, very similar to Dublin Central. And it's looking like Helen Ogbu will get a good boost there, because one can assume that a lot of the left candidates will give the transfers to her. We've got Sinn Féin currently on 7% and Social Democrats at the same 7%. So it's likely any transfers there will most likely go to another left candidate.
13: In Dublin Central, current tallies have Janice Boylan of Sinn Féin leading narrowly over the Social Democrats candidate Daniel Ennis. Our chief reporter Barry White says transfers from two candidates in particular will be watched very closely.
15: Another notable development is the stronger than expected showing from both the Green Party's Janet Horner and People Before Profits' Owen Canavan. Their votes would be expected to transfer predominantly to other left-leaning candidates, so particularly Daniel Ennis and Janice Boylan. So while there's still a long way to go in this count, it is increasingly looking like a two-candidate race between the Social Democrats and Sinn Féin.
13: Now I'm joined in studio by our political correspondent, Sean Defoe. Overall, Sean, how are things looking so far?
16: Really, really interesting. So Dublin Central, as Barry was just saying, probably a two-horse race. And I think actually Daniel Ennis has just pipped ahead in the latest tallies with about 80 of 86 boxes open in that constituency and has a narrow lead over Janice Boyle. And he's expected to transfer better. The Social Democrats just have a better transfer than, more transfer-friendly than Sinn Féin. So it looks like it could be him and potentially quite comfortably when it's all shaken out. Gerry Hutch in around 12% of the vote, which is just slightly up, 2 points up on where he was at the 2024 general election. And then Galway's going to be an all-out fight. I can give you reasons why all 17 of the candidates won't win without yet a clear reason as to why one will win, but you would have to say advantage Sean Kyne early on. City boxes have been opened where he wouldn't necessarily be so strong, and yet he leads the way on more than 19% with his home areas still to come. The question is, can the left, and Helen Ogbu looks to be at the head of that for the Labour Party, can they transfer enough in the seat that was the home, if you like, of this left alliance of Catherine Connolly's to pip her ahead and ultimately take it? But it's going to be a nail biter and a very long count there.
13: Thanks, Sean. In other news this morning, a retired doctor who sailed with the Global Summit Flotilla says she was surprised by the level of violence displayed by the IDF. Over 400 people were intercepted by the Israeli Navy while trying to transport aid and medical help to Gaza. 14 Irish people have since been deported from Israel, 12 of whom are due to land in Dublin this afternoon. Former doctor Maureen Almay says Israeli detention staff were extremely violent with the activists.
17: I was surprised at the extent of the violence, because even though it was a traumatic interception on the last flotilla, there were no rubber bullets used, and it does not seem as though it was as violent as what was portrayed this time.
13: And the World Health Organization has revised its risk assessment of the Ebola outbreak, but the global risk remains low. There are now almost 750 suspected cases and 177 suspected deaths from the disease in the Democratic Republic of Congo. The outbreak has been upgraded to a very high danger there. The WHO's Director General, Tedros Adhanom Ghebreyesus, says the suspected cases and deaths are much higher than those confirmed.
18: 82 cases have been confirmed in DRC with 7 confirmed deaths. But we know the epidemic in DRC is much larger. There are now almost 750 suspected cases and 177 suspected deaths.
13: And that's your news update at 11:04.
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21: Dry and warm with sunny spells and some light winds. Highest temperatures of 21 to 23 degrees. That's the latest from the Sunshine Newsroom. 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

Thanks for joining me for the final hour of Saturday Live, the What's On guide to the weekend. And we've lined up great music between now and midday from Kool and the Gang, Spandau Ballet, Savage Garden and more. In a half an hour on Travel Talk, our award-winning travel journalist Ed Finn is back to tell us about his recent Mediterranean cruise on the Sunset Princess with Click and Go Holidays, where he sailed from Athens to Barcelona with lots to see along the way. Looking forward to catching up with Ed. Of course, we got tickets to board Bia Bloom to give away before midday. We'll give you all the details how you can enter that competition. From a weekend-long celebration of the power and beauty of the human voice to a weekend filled with free family fun and toe-tapping live music in Hoth, I got the final What's On guide. And Paul Mescal Sr. is going to be joining me for a chat. He joins a cast of over 30 performers for Are You Dancing, a showband story at the Gaiety Theatre from June 9th. Paul and co-writer Carol Gleeson are going to be joining

0: Sunshine, 106.8, Dublin's easy place to relax on Saturday Live, the What's On Guide to the Weekend. Paul Mescal Sr., father of film star Paul Mescal, joins a cast of over 30 performers for Are You Dancin', a showband story at the Gaiety Theatre from June 9th. And Paul, who is a former teacher, now retired, treading the boards with all these stars. Great to have both Paul and Carol Gleeson, the co-writer and producer of the show, here to have a chat with me. Morning, guys.
1: Thanks so much for having us, Robbie.
2: Thank you, Robbie. Great to be here.
0: Carol, just to start with you, with the likes of, I suppose, Ronan Collins and all these acts touring all year round, the interest in the showband era has never really gone away, has it?
1: Absolutely. I completely agree, Robbie. And I suppose once Helen and I started delving into this era as part of our research, only then did we understand the gravity of the interest that is still very much alive and kicking in terms of the showband era. I mean, everyone we spoke to had a story to tell us, whether it was they themselves back then, or how their parents met at the dance hall, or how their grandparents met. So it obviously is very recent history. So many people in Ireland were at the dance halls back in the days, and they remembered Dickie Rock and the Royals and are still huge fans. So for sure, and I suppose that's why we're bringing the show back to the national stage this year. There are hundreds of thousands of people throughout the country who have terrific memories of the showband era, and also so many people throughout the country maybe who are a bit younger who would love to see exactly what Ireland was like back then, have heard the stories through the years, and I would know the music. I mean, the music would still fill dance floors at a lot of weddings. No wonder the interest in the showband era is still very much alive.
0: For sure. I mean, it was like the social media of the day, wasn't it?
1: Exactly, that was it. And even, you know, when you talk to people back then, it was fascinating for us to hear that when a show band would rock up, say when Dickie Rock would rock up to a local, like a little rural village in Ireland, everyone from the whole county and counties beyond would arrive. It was as if the Beatles were coming or something. Like, they were the rock stars and the celebrities of their day. Mm. And even when you look at some of the old stock footage, it really was mania for them. And it just brought such a wonderful sense of excitement to everyone around the country, because Ireland was still kind of coming off the back of, you know, kind of depression and World War II even. And for the first time really in history, people had a bit of extra spare money in their pockets, and they were looking to, you know, find the fun and everything again. Yeah. So it was a real time, it was a real cultural shift happening. It has been said that the showbands were the revolutionary language of the people. And when you look back through history, that certainly appears to be the case. The music coincided with this real sense of a want for change from the young people.
0: To Paul Mescal Sr., I mean, first of all, I've got a kind of a roundabout connection with you, Paul, in that my two lads are school mnemonistroch lads from Selbert, so they would have, I don't know if they crossed your paths at any stage in the past, but hopefully there's no nasty stories of any mischief they got up to.
2: I'd have to delve into the files for that one.
0: It would be remiss of me not to, I suppose, talk about your son for a couple of seconds. You must be very proud of what Paul has achieved on the world stage, are you?
2: Oh, absolutely. I mean, it's a great achievement. We're very proud of him. His mother and I are, and the rest of the family, we're all completely proud of him. You know, Paul is a great user of that phrase, the bingo cards, you know. And like, if you went back 10 years ago, we wouldn't have known where, you know, what the bingo cards held. You know, but the deal has been good so far. So we're very lucky and very proud of him.
0: And I think one of the great traits Paul has is, and you always know this, when it comes to Irish people seeing other Irish people do well, there isn't an ounce of begrudgery for what Paul has achieved, which, I mean, it shows how popular he is with the Irish people too.
2: Yeah, well, I mean, Paul just gets on with it. You know, if you like him, you like him, and he does. If you don't, you don't. You know, he moves from one thing to the next thing, and he leaves, you know, whatever he's done behind and moves on to the next thing. So that's the way he approaches things, you know.
0: You play Shamey in this show. What's Shamey all about? Tell us about him.
2: Well, it was quite funny, actually. When Carol rang me, I was in school. I was in my last year of school before I retired. And one Friday morning in January, she rings me and she was pitching me this part. I'd never met her, didn't know who she was. And she said, well, he's the character that you would have to play. He's a belligerent, cranky, unkind, nasty individual with an incomplete sense of himself.
0: And she thought of you straight away.
2: So I said, yeah, you had me at belligerent, you know. he's not a very nice guy, and he but then we see as his arc progresses through the play that there are reasons why he is the way he is, you know. Mm. So maybe it's a thing that we should all look at. Maybe we should never judge somebody you know, without knowing the full story. So that's the way I look at it, you know.
0: For sure. I mean, Carol, this is spectacular. We're looking at a 30 plus cast. We got a live big band and a lot of nostalgia for audiences that they can expect for the run of the show.
1: Yes, absolutely. It's one of the largest Irish, not the largest original Irish production to hit the stage in decades at this point. So yeah, over 30 people on stage, including over 12 dancers. And as you mentioned, Robbie, this phenomenal seven-piece live band who are as good as any show band. So we've been told by ex-show band members, the band are just absolutely phenomenal. And the energy in the audience once they start playing is something else. But as a whole, the show is, we describe it as a play with music. The actual story is more similar to what you would expect from a play. And the characters throughout, you know, it's not a jukebox musical either. You know, the characters in the story are what is central and are what is at the heart of our entire production, but the music just complements it so beautifully. And of course, you know, the reason when our characters go to the dance hall, they listen to all of these unbelievable hits that I said earlier, you know, they are still as pertinent today as they were back in the 1960s.
0: This show is bursting with nostalgia, lots of live music, and of course, anybody who wants to do the Huckle Book will be in their element here. Are You Dancing? The Show Band Story, Tuesday 9th of June to Saturday 13th of June at the Gaiety Theatre in Dublin. Carol Gleeson and Paul Mescal Sr., thank you so much for joining me on Saturday Live.
1: Thanks so much, Robbie, for having us, Robbie.
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Lots of events to get out and enjoy this weekend, and you'll find out all about them every Saturday morning here on Saturday Live. Up next, we're chatting to Ed Finn, tells us about his recent Mediterranean cruise on Saturday Live. 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

0: That's like the moonlight from Leanne Rimes on Saturday Live, the What's On Guide to the Weekend for Saturday, 23rd of May. Of course, the June bank holiday weekend sees Bord Bia Bloom return to Dublin for its 20th anniversary. I got a chance to chat to Laura Douglas a little earlier, and she gave me a pair of tickets to go to it. So if you fancy heading to Bloom, very easily text me the word WIN, your name, address and email to get in the draw before midday. 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And I'll draw a winner just before noon today. Travel Talk with Ed Finn is next. He was on a recent Mediterranean cruise aboard the Sunset Princess with Click and Go Holidays, where he sailed from Athens to Barcelona, and lots to see along the way. We'll catch up with Ed, who'll tell us all about it next.
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2: Sunshine Gold with Joe Harrington is brought to you by the Ivy House Drumcondra. 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
1: Time for Travel Talk on Saturday Live this weekend. Annette is just back from a Mediterranean cruise on the spectacular Sun Princess. Ed, welcome back. You had an incredible week by all accounts.
2: Yeah, the Sun Princess, a princess for a week. It was pretty amazing, I have to say, right? And I was just thinking to myself, you know, how would you really do and see all the stuff that we did in the week, you know? It was really, really fantastic.
1: You sailed from Athens.
2: Yeah, so I the flights were good. With Aer Lingus flights, we flew over to Athens, and it was from Athens to Barcelona. So it was actually great. So it was an early morning flight, and so you just went from the airport there. And it was only about 20 euro, I think. It was very easy to get from the airport to the port. And then we sailed from there. We went to Santorini, Montenegro, Stari Bari, Corfu, beautiful Greece, and Messina in Sicily, which was a real highlight for me because I'd never been to Sicily before and I was really looking forward to it. So that was part of the reason that I kind of chose this itinerary as well. I had just been to Montenegro, Budva once before, so I'd never been to there. And Santorini, Robbie, was amazing. And whatever way they arranged it in Sun Princess, you hear about going to Santorini and, you know, crowds of people there. With over tourism. So we were the only ship that was there. So it was absolutely beautiful.
1: So you didn't have to beat your way through posers and influencers to get a picture of the
2: sights. I didn't at all, which was great.
1: And as well as seeing all these lovely places, the ship itself is something special, isn't it?
2: Yeah, it was funny. At the start, Robbie, I mean, this has like so many bars. It has a comedy store. It has theatres, you know, you name it. It has fitness centres, yoga. There's nothing you can't do. You can teach yourself to do everything on it. There's courses for everything. There's art galleries and shops. But I met this lady at the start and she said to me, "Have you cruised Sun Princess before, honey?" She was American. I said, "No." She said, "Well, there's cruises and then there's this." And I was like, right. Okay. But I know what she meant at the end, but very modern, stylish. I think it's only 4 years old, the ship. So even though there was 4,000 something people on it, the way they've it planned and laid out, the 17 decks, you never ever think for a second that you're on a ship with that amount of people at all. You know, only when you're docking, when you're embarking at the start, maybe you see people. So it's really incredible. The dome, as I mentioned there, Robbie, is something else, because at nighttime they had a candlelit concert with this, I would say, the female equivalent of Andrea Bocelli singing. And like people all dressed up and, you know, the whole place transforms into this kind of a beautiful, sparkling entertainment venue, which is stunning.
1: Suspect the food was next level as well.
2: Oh, yeah, Robbie, the food, like you couldn't, like there's 17 different food offerings. Now, there's loads of speciality restaurants. So with Click and Go, I upgraded to a premium package, drinks package, which is only about 58 a day, I think it was, and it was well worth it. But you can get to dine in all these lovely restaurants, like from Catch by Rudy, Robbie, Steakhouses, Teppanyaki. There's one called Love by Brito, which is designed by Roberto Brito. He's a designer, and everything is love, Robbie. So it's petals on the table. It's the bread is in the heart shape. Your pasta, your ravioli is in a heart shape. Your champagne is pink, and you're at the end. That was just so incredible. Even the plates and the way it's laid out. It was like, you know, first dates, Robbie. It was like you were on first dates or something. It was mad. But that was like phenomenal. But Ian Holmes, who's the executive chef there, he's Irish, and he oversees the whole culinary operation on board. And I mean, I met Ian and he's a lovely guy, and we were chatting, but he was telling me the statistics, Robbie, about the food and how they manage everything. And the ship is run on, you know, this eco-friendly gas and stuff. But the whole, the operation is amazing. And I got up on the bridge to do a bridge tour as well to see how the whole ship works. And it's just state-of-the-art stuff, you know.
1: So how do you go about booking this, and how do we get good deals for cruises?
2: It's actually cruise month this month on Sunshine in May with actually Click and Go, who I went with, Robbie. And like this week, I couldn't believe it, right? The prices start for these Mediterranean cruises. Now you can take in Greece, you know, Italy, Turkey, Montenegro. There's loads of different itineraries. But from 779 up, Robbie, I think then if you upgrade, I would say to somebody like a balcony is wonderful. You can upgrade to a balcony. You know, you can upgrade to drinks packages. But the deals are unbelievable. And even my airfare, like even the Aer Lingus flights, Robbie, were out into Athens. They looked after everything and out of Barcelona. It was terrific. I just checked in a 10-kilo bag. And Robbie, would you believe it? I lost a few kilos on the trip. Can you imagine going on a cruise and losing a bit of weight?
1: You lost something out of your case, did you?
2: I'll tell you. But I went to the gym. You know the way I thought, God, the gym looks so amazing. I went to the gym twice. I actually forced myself into it and I loved it. Like, but you know, they were doing all these kind of Pilates things. You could do loads of stuff. There's jogging tracks as well, you know. So it just, because when you're kind of eating a lot as well, you know, you do feel it's lovely to be able to. So there's loads of activity stuff on it, right? But I have to say, the one thing about it that I loved, like, because when I said to Click and Go, like, I don't want to be on a ship with loads of kids or a Disney ship. You know, they perfectly positioned me with the Sun Princess because it really is, I think, Robbie, this is a very adult-friendly ship. I mean, people that went on here were like foodies, right? Like, and even if you were to just do restaurants for the week and never get off the ship at all, Robbie, you'd have an amazing time, you know? Like, just, I was actually a bit homesick leaving the ship. Can you imagine being homesick leaving a cruise ship, Robbie? That's mad, isn't it? We'll have to get you on a cruise, Robbie, because you'll be like, why didn't I do this before, Ed?
1: Definitely. Thanks so much for joining us for Travel Talk, Ed. Have a great week.
2: You too. All the best.
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Want to congratulate Carol Whelan from Seskenview Road for winning a pair of tickets to board Be A Bloom at the June Bank Holiday Weekend, celebrating its 20th anniversary. Thanks so much to Laura Douglas for giving me those. Carol, enjoy the weekend. Hope the sun shines for you at Bloom 2026. Spandau Ballet there and through, wrapping up Saturday Live, the What's On Guide to the Weekend. Thanks so much to Ed Finn for Travel Talk and to the cast of Are You Dancing, the Showband Story, Paul Mescal Sr. and to co-writer Carol Gleeson for joining me, and to Irish lecturer, actor and author Mike Timms, whose new book To Walk the Way, the story of his walk and the people he met along the Camino, available in good bookstores now. Lots of great guests for you to meet next weekend, and lots of relaxing songs too, which Carol Dooley has for you for the early part of your Saturday afternoon as she shares your day with Simply Red's Gavin James, James Taylor and more after the latest news update at midday. 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
1: Join me this Sunday evening at 7 as we come to you from the spectacular Sun Princess in the Mediterranean. 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
15: It's 12 o'clock. Good afternoon. I'm Ellen Butler. Tallying is continuing in the two by-elections. A clearer picture is emerging from the tallies in both Dublin Central and Galway West. Our political correspondent Sean Defoe is here. Sean, what's the latest?
16: Thanks, Ellen. So we are getting those figures through the morning, and one very much all to play for, but one race looks a bit more decided. Let's go to the RDS, where Barry White is in Dublin Central, and I think it's fair to say, Barry, we have a clear favourite.
17: Yeah, the Social Democrats, Daniel Ennis, is in pole position to win the Dublin Central by-election with 100% of tallies now complete. Ennis is currently on 19.7% of first preferences, narrowly ahead of Sinn Féin's Janice Boylan on 17.7%, a gap of roughly 500 votes. Attention is now turning to transfers, and several experienced tally figures here believe Ennis is best placed to benefit as the count progresses. Meanwhile, the transfers of Jared the Monk Hutch will be closely watched, although there's scepticism among tally teams that they will be strong enough to push the Sinn Féin candidate ahead of the Social Democrats.
16: Barry, thank you very much. And interesting in that one as well. The Greens look like potentially they are going to outpoll Jerry Hutch through candidate Janet Horner. Let's take a check on Galway West there now. It looks like a long count going through at the weekend. The going a bit slower, Emily Keegan in Salt Hill.
18: Yeah, much slower here in Galway West. So we currently have 48% of boxes opened and tallied here in Salt Hill. We have three main leaders in the race, and they are Noel Thomas of Independent Ireland on 21%, followed very closely by Fine Gael's Sean Kine at 20%. And then a bit lower down, we have Helen Ogbu of Labour on 12%. She was polling much closer to the two men earlier on when we were just looking at Galway City votes. But once we moved out into the county, she slipped down behind them a good bit. So it'll be interesting now to see if the United Left can get behind her in terms of transfers to give her that boost that she'll need.
16: Emily Keegan in Salt Hill, thanks a million. A lot of those boxes still to come in that constituency from the rural end, from the Connemara and the Gaeltacht areas as well, which you would expect to favour the likes of Sean Kine and Noel Thomas. But a long way to go in Galway West, Ellen Butler.
15: Thank you very much, Sean. In other news today, a retired doctor who sailed with the Global Summit Flotilla says she was surprised by the level of violence displayed by the IDF. Over 400 people were intercepted by the Israeli Navy while trying to transport aid and medical help to Gaza. 14 Irish people have since been deported from Israel, 12 of whom are due to land back in Dublin this afternoon. Former doctor Maureen Almay says Israeli detention staff were extremely violent with the activists.
19: I was surprised at the extent of the violence, because even though it was a traumatic interception on the last flotilla, there were no rubber bullets used, and it does not seem as though it was as violent as what was portrayed this time.
15: The World Health Organization has revised its risk assessment of the Ebola outbreak, but the global risk remains low. There are now almost 750 suspected cases and 177 suspected deaths from the disease in the Democratic Republic of Congo. The outbreak has been upgraded to a very high danger there. The WHO's Director General Tedros Adhanom Ghebreyesus says the suspected cases and deaths are much higher than those confirmed.
20: 82 cases have been confirmed in DRC with 7 confirmed deaths. But we know the epidemic in DRC is much larger. There are now almost 750 suspected cases and 177 suspected deaths.
15: And a hot spell is on the way, with up to 23 degrees expected in parts of Leinster today. Met Éireann forecaster Eilish Hankinson has the forecast.
21: So over the coming days, we are seeing a gradual increase in the temperature, with it currently likely to peak really in the early days of next week, so Monday or Tuesday. We could see temperatures of up to 25, possibly an isolated 26 degrees even.
15: And that's your news update at 4 minutes past 12. And in sport, Leinster do battle with holders Bordeaux Beglo in this afternoon's Investec Champions Cup final in Bilbao. Leo Cullen's side are chasing their first European title in 8 years, having finished runners-up in 3 of the last 4 finals. Kickoff is at 2:45. Last night, Ulster came up short in their bid for a first trophy since 2006. Richie Murphy's Chargers were beaten 59-26 by Montpellier in the Challenge Cup final. Ulster centre James Hume admits their performance was well below what was required.
22: I said it to the staff and the players that, you know, Handy and Stu, Squish and Jacob, who have been here longer than I have as well and didn't get to play, like, we're sorry. It's just not an acceptable performance to be putting out there. I just couldn't stop looking at the scoreboard at the end. It was just gutting. It's not what we came here to do at the end of the day, but we really, really appreciate the support.
15: The All-Ireland Senior Football Championship gets up and running today with a repeat of last year's final, the standout tie. Munster champions Kerry welcome the league leaders Donegal to Fitzgerald Stadium for a 3 o'clock throw-in. In today's other opening round encounters, Meath go to Cork in a rematch of the Division 2 league decider, and Galway welcome Kildare to Salt Hill in the evening game at 7:30. Shamrock Rovers slumped to their second successive defeat in the SSC Tristy Men's Premier Division last night. Carl McHugh's goal in the 8th minute of stoppage time gave Sligo Rovers a 2-1 win over the defending champions at Tallaght Stadium. The Hoops remain 2 points clear of St Pat's at the top of the table. A top of the table clash between Galway United and Athlone Town headlines today's action in the Women's Premier Division. Elsewhere, Shamrock Rovers face DLR Waves, Treaty United host Wexford, and Waterford go to Bohemians. Sligo Rovers play Cork City, and there is a Dublin derby between Piemont and Shelburne. And that's your news and sport at 12:06.
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2: Dublin's weather on Sunshine 106.8.
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23: Mainly dry and sunny for the afternoon, and top temperatures of up to 23 degrees.
2: Carol Dooley on Dublin's easy place to relax.

0: But a lovely way to begin now this Saturday afternoon. James Taylor, of course, Sunshine 106.8, Dublin's easy place to relax. And hello there and happy Saturday to you. How are you? Hope you're very well, enjoying the weekend, and thank you for joining me. I'm Carol Dooley, here now to do my very best to relax you through the afternoon, and we'll continue to that end very shortly. The Travelling Wilburys, Westlife, and so much more on the way for you.
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6: Every GAA season, cameras follow teams on the pitch. 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One that's passed on what they learned yesterday to shape those on the pitch today. 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AIB. 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
9: 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Profile, Michael Collins TD. 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And Patrick O'Donovan's big gob. 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Doug Taylor's latest payday. 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

0: might have been short-lived, but they certainly left their mark, didn't they? The Travelling Wilburys. So good to play that for you this afternoon. Great Saturday music now for sure. Sunshine 106.8, Dublin's easy place to relax. And hope you're enjoying your Saturday too. Whatever you have going on, catching up on all the things you, well, need to catch up on because you couldn't get around to doing them during the week. Maybe you're working, maybe you're just actually relaxing, which sounds like the best plan to me. But whatever you have going on, we're here to provide the perfect musical backdrop, keeping you as stress-free as we can throughout the afternoon. And it's my pleasure to be here doing that too with the music. Stay with me for Bryan Adams and more next.
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Cornell just announced yesterday the Script will release their new album, The User's Guide to Being Human, on Friday the 14th of August. And they're going to follow that with a series of Dublin shows. Well, two Dublin shows, Friday the 30th and Saturday the 31st of October, playing Three Arena. And then on the Monday, the 2nd of November, they'll play the SSE Arena in Belfast. No doubt if you're a Script fan, you're very excited by this news. Tickets for the shows, by the way, go on sale next Friday. Sunshine 106.8, Dublin's easy place to relax. Hope you're well this Saturday afternoon, and thank you for joining me. I'm Carol Julian. Stay with me. We'll continue after the 1 o'clock news, easing you through with George Benson, Olivia Newton-John, Elton John, and so much more.

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13: It's 1 o'clock. Good afternoon, I'm Ellen Butler. Counting is set to begin soon in Dublin Central to decide who'll replace Pascal Donoghue in the Dáil. While in Galway West, the tallying of votes is continuing this afternoon. Our political correspondent Sean Defoe joins me in studio. We're getting a clearer picture of things now, Sean.
14: Certainly having some hard data now, and in Dublin Central it does look as though there is one clear favourite. Our chief reporter Barry White is there, and Barry, Gary Gannon saying the Social Democrats aren't counting their chickens yet, but they probably have a bit of right to.
15: Yeah, Sean, look, the Social Democrats, Daniel Ennis, is in pole position to win the Dublin Central by-election with 100% of tallies now complete. Ennis is currently on 19.5% of first preferences, narrowly ahead of Sinn Féin's Janice Boylan on 17.8%. Now, that's a gap of just around 470 votes. So transfers are now expected to prove decisive, but experienced tally people here believe Ennis is best placed to benefit as the count continues, and many of the them are already calling it. They're saying Daniel Ennis is going to take the seat here. Meanwhile, the transfers of Jerry the Monk Hutch will be closely watched, although there's doubt they'll be strong enough to push the Sinn Féin candidate ahead of the Social Democrats, when the Green Party's Janet Horner has also performed better than many opinion polls predicted, and the Social Democrats supporters are hopeful her transfers will favour Daniel Ennis and push him over the line later this evening.
14: Barry White at the RDS, thank you. And Fine Gael and Fianna Fáil both finishing behind the Green Party in that constituency. In fact, if John Stevens gets the vote for Fianna Fáil of 4.2% that the tally is suggesting, that will be their worst ever by election result. The picture more muddled in Galway West, where our reporter Emily Keegan in Salt Hill has been crunching the numbers.
16: Independent Ireland candidate Noel Thomas is the current front runner here in Galway West with 21%, but is followed very closely by Fine Gael's Sean Kine at 20%. Labour's Helen Ogbu is taking up third place with 12% of the tallied votes. Party leader Ivana Bacic is hopeful left transfers will help close that gap for her. The candidates for the Social Democrats, Sinn Féin and Fianna Fáil, meanwhile, are fluctuating between 6 and 9% at this stage of tallying. Results of the first official count are expected here at 4 p.m.
14: Emily Keegan in Salt Hill, thank you. Still difficult to see what way that one is going to shake out. And can the government claim a rare by-election win? It would be just the fourth in the last 30 attempts when it comes to by-elections. Back to you, Ellen.
13: Thank you, Sean. In other news today, friends and family of the Irish activists who were detained by Israel are at Dublin Airport this lunchtime to welcome them home. 12 Irish citizens are due to arrive from Turkey within the next few minutes after being deported from Israel. The activists were on their way to Gaza when they were intercepted by Israeli forces earlier this week. Aileen Weinman is waiting for her brother Colin Byrne. She says it's been a difficult few days.
17: It's stressful. And I'm the contact person for Colin. And so I had to relay all the messages to family members, friends. So, yeah, it was very stressful. Hero, my older brother said he's a hero, as are all of them. Absolute heroes.
13: A new case of hantavirus has been confirmed in the Netherlands. The World Health Organization says it's a crew member from the ship hit by the outbreak of the disease. It brings the number of reported cases to 12, while there have been 3 reported deaths. Director General of the WHO, Tedros Adhanom Ghebreyesus, says some high-risk contacts are still being located.
18: We continue to urge affected countries to monitor all passengers and crew carefully for the remainder of the quarantine period. More than 600 contacts continue to be followed in 30 countries, and a small number of high-risk contacts are still being located.
13: Finally, for now, scientists have discovered a new marine dinosaur species. Tylosaurus rex grew 13 metres tall and terrorised the seas over 80 million years ago. And that's your news update at 1:04. And in sport, Leinster go in search of a fifth Investec Champions Cup triumph against holders Bordeaux Beglum in this afternoon's final. Leo Cullen's side returned to Bilbao, where they last lifted the trophy in 2018. Since then, they've been runners-up in 4 finals, but hooker Dan Sheehan believes they can get over the line today.
19: Bordeaux will be the biggest challenge that we've come up this year, and it hasn't been a perfect year by performances, but I think we've been growing all the time. And yeah, I just think if we can put our performance on the pitch, it'll be a good day for us. But obviously we have a massive challenge against a team that we haven't really come up against.
13: Kickoff is at 2:45. Here at home, reigning All-Ireland football champions Kerry meet last year's runners-up Donegal as this season's competition gets underway today. Throw-in at Fitzgerald Stadium in Killarney is at 3. At 5:30, Cork welcome Meath to Páirc-Uaireann, while Galway is hosting Kildare at Pearse Stadium from 7:30 this evening. There's also a pair of fixtures in the All-Ireland Senior Camogie Championship. Clare take on Dublin and Kilkenny face Limerick. A place in the Premier League is on the line in this afternoon's Championship playoff final at Wembley. After Southampton were expelled from the competition midweek, Middlesbrough have taken their place and take on Hull City. The richest game in football gets underway at 3:30. While here at home, a top of the table clash between Galway United and Athlone Town headlines today's action in the SSC or Tristy Women's Premier Division. Elsewhere, Shamrock Rovers face DLR Waves, Treaty United host Wexford, and Waterford go to Bohemians. Sligo Rovers play Cork City, and there is a Dublin derby between Piemont and Shelburne. And the Aidan O'Brien trained Gestad is the favourite for today's feature at the Curragh, the Tattersall's Irish 2000 Guineas. The 3-year-old comes into the classic having landed at the Coventry at Royal Ascot last summer. The Group 1 contest goes to post at 20-4, with the meeting getting underway at 1:20. And that's your news and sport at 1:06.
20: Beidh go bhfuil tú ag siúil amháil le lad a bhfuil tú anna hócha leis tar éis oíche mar an choláiste. 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
22: Dublin's weather on Sunshine 106.8.
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24: Dry with sunny spells this afternoon and warm too. Top temperatures of up to 23 degrees.
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0: 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Thanks for your company this afternoon. Whatever it is you're getting up to, maybe you're busy dusting off the barbecue because, well, finally summer seems to have arrived, or at least we're almost there anyway. Very pleasant afternoon in Dublin, it has to be said. Looks like tomorrow is going to be even better with more sunshine and warmer as well, and that great weather continuing right into next week. So happy days. Long may it continue. Feels like it's been a long time coming, doesn't it? Well, that's because it has been a long time coming, so hopefully you can get out there and enjoy. And we will always provide the perfect musical backdrop too, so if you're having a barbecue later on, well, you stay right there with us. Celine Dion, Robbie Williams, continuing to ease you through the afternoon. They're on the way next.
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0: Monet, who last weekend at the Academy of Country Music Awards in Las Vegas announced that he's working on a brand new album. And this time, though, well, something rather different from the crooner, because he says that this album is going to be a love letter to the history of country music, to the writers, to the singers, and very different to anything that he has released before. No word as to when it might be coming out, but certainly one to watch. I wonder what his take will be on country music, actually. I'm quite fascinated to find out. Just have to wait and see and exercise some patience in the meantime, obviously. It's Sunshine 106.8, Dublin's easy place to relax. I'm Carol Dooley. Beautiful afternoon in Dublin now, and the perfect music for the day that's in it too. What a song from Bill Withers on the way next.
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4: 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Here's a letter that was submitted last year.
5: 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Some of us build things, some of us draw, some of us dance, some of us imagine quietly. But all of us have ideas. And Cruinniún na nOg is our day that says, your ideas matter. It's not about winning or being the best. It's about making something, anything, that's ours. Like a song with no words, a drawing that makes no sense, a robot made from cereal boxes, a dream that doesn't need permission. 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
4: 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Cruinniún na nOg. Unleash your creative spark.
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Almost 2 o'clock now. Day just flying by, isn't it? Hopefully a very good day for you too. And if you've been working, well, hopefully you are done or nearly done and you can look forward to, just taking some time to yourself to relax and recharge because you deserve it. We'll continue with Taylor Swift, Phyllis Nelson, What a Song, the Bee Gees and more after the 2 o'clock news.

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14: It's 2 o'clock. Good afternoon, I'm Ellen Butler. A clearer picture is now emerging in the two by-elections. Counting is set to begin soon in Dublin Central, while the tallying of votes is coming to an end in Galway West. Our political correspondent Sean Defoe is standing by at the RDS. How are things shaping up now, Sean?
15: I am, yeah. We're still waiting for that count to start. We've had a tally for quite some time and a pretty clear picture emerging. Our chief reporter, Barry White, has been down here for the day. And Barry, I think it is very much advantage Social Democrats. Hard to see anyone else pulling this out.
16: Yeah, Sean. The Social Democrats are increasingly confident of securing victory in the Dublin Central by-election. Daniel Ennis has emerged as the frontrunner on 19.5% of first preferences, holding a slim lead over Sinn Féin's Janice Boylan, who's on 17.8%. The gap between the two candidates currently stands at just over 500 votes. Attention is now turning to transfers, which are expected to decide the outcome of the contest. Early indications from tally observers suggest Ennis could be well positioned to pick up support as as lower ranked candidates are eliminated.
15: Yeah, it looks as though the top might be clear. Plenty of other storylines. Fianna Fáil potentially on course for their worst ever by-election result in its 100-year history. Questions over the Fine Gael candidate is at about 10.7% after tallies, whether he would keep the seat at a general election. And the Greens looks like they may well outpoll Gerry Hutch here. Meanwhile, we're getting towards the end of tallies in Galway West. They're going a little bit slower there. Emily Keegan is in Salt Hill. How are things looking, Emily?
5: Well, in the last few minutes before we went live, Sean, I can say that we have reached 100% of the tallies now. So we're getting a better picture of what things are going to look like by the time we get to the first count. We still have three leaders, and it's really actually becoming a two-horse race here. So we have Noel Thomas from Independent Ireland and Fine Gael's Sean Kyne, both on 20% right now, so neck and neck. And then there's a big gap between them and the third place runner-up, which is Labour's Helen Ogbu on 12%. Now, she is predicted to be quite transfer-friendly when it comes to left voters. However, will it be enough to close that gap? It remains to be seen. Fianna Fáil not performing so well here, according to the tallies, with Killeen Keane on just 9%. And Mary Lou, the leader of Sinn Féin, arrived in the last hour, and she's actually accepted defeat here in Galway West, with their candidate Mark Lowen on just 7% at 100% of the tallies.
15: Yeah, it's going to be a very tight race. Noel Thomas saying he's not sure where his transfers are going to come from. Sean Kyne facing the government cursed by elections. Labour still hopeful Helen Ogbu could take a seat, but at just 11.6% of the vote, it may be a long way to Galway, and it's certainly a long way to 50%. Ellen, back to you in studio.
14: Thanks, Sean, Barry and Emily there. Now in other news, 12 Irish citizens who were detained by Israel earlier this week have landed at Dublin Airport this afternoon. They were taking part in the Global Summit flotilla, which was intercepted by Israeli forces while en route to Gaza. A crowd of around 100 people holding banners and flags have gathered in the arrivals hall at Dublin Airport this afternoon to welcome them home. Aileen Weinman is waiting for her brother Colin Byrne. She says it's been a difficult few days.
17: Stressful. It's stressful. It's her, and I'm the contact person for Colin, and so I had to relay all the messages to family members, friends. So yeah, it was very stressful. Hero, my older brother has said he's a hero, as are all of them. Absolute heroes.
14: And finally for now, the warm weather is here for the weekend and beyond. While parts of the west and northwest may see cloud today, some areas in the east could hit 23 degrees. Carlo Weather's Alan O'Reilly has the outlook.
18: This is the first real sense of summer weather, even though we're still in spring, but we have now got some very warm air moving up over Ireland. The highest temperatures will likely be on Monday, and we could actually get close to the all-time May record of over 28 degrees. We're going to get close to that, I think, in probably parts of Leinster and some parts of the Midlands and maybe inland parts of Munster.
14: And that's your news update at 4 minutes past two. And in sport, Leinster go in search of a fifth Investec Champions Cup triumph in this afternoon's final against holders Bordeaux Beglo. Leo Cullen's side returned to Bilbao, where they last lifted the trophy in 2018. Since then, they've been runners-up in four finals, but hooker Dan Sheehan believes they can get over the line today.
19: Bordeaux will probably be the biggest challenge that we've come up this year, and it hasn't been a perfect year by performances, but I think we've been growing all the time. And yeah, I just think if we can put our performance on the pitch, it'll be a good day for us. But obviously we have a massive challenge against a team that we haven't really come up against.
14: Kickoff is at 2:45. Here at home, All-Ireland, reigning All-Ireland football champions Kerry meet last year's runners-up Donegal as this season's All-Ireland series gets underway today. Throw-in in Killarney is at 3. At 5:30, Cork welcome Meath to Portheryn, while Galway is hosting Kildare at Pier Stadium from 7:30. There's also a pair of fixtures in the All-Ireland Senior Camogie Championship today. Clare and Dublin have just thrown in Ennis, while there's a 3:30 start to Kilkenny's clash with Limerick at Nolan Park. A place in the Premier League is on the line in this afternoon's Championship playoff final at Wembley. After Southampton were expelled from the competition midweek, Middlesbrough have taken their place and take on Hull City. The Hull team bus had a window smashed on its way to pick up the players after objects were thrown at it on its way to the team hotel. Kickoff is at 3:30 at Wembley Stadium. And finally to golf, Seamus Power continued his strong start to the CJ Cup Byron Nelson yesterday. The Waterford golfer carded a second round 66, moving into a tie for 12th on 11 under par. Korea's Siwoo Kim is 5 shots clear of the chasing pack. He's back on 18 under par, heading into day 3 at the Byron Nelson Championship. And that is your news and sport at 6 minutes past 2.
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24: Very pleasant afternoon, continuing dry with sunny spells and top temperatures of up to 23 degrees.
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Well, of course, in the last week, as I'm sure you're aware, we lost the last surviving member of the classic Dr. Hook lineup, Dennis LeCourier, who died age 76 from what his management said was a long and courageous battle with kidney disease.

0: their nonchalance that so endeared them to their audience. Just great music, great characters, and Denis Le Courier, may he rest easy. 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

0: Sunshine 106.8, Dublin's easy place to relax. If you're just joining us this afternoon, well, how are you? Hope you're well. It's so nice to have your company and I hope you can stay with us too. Always a place for you to come to when perhaps you need a little escape from the melee of life or you just need some relaxing favourites to get you through. You just want to hear some great music. Always guarantee all of that here. And Enda Murphy will continue to ease you through the remainder of the afternoon after 3 o'clock. Couple more for me in the meantime with Crowded House for you next.
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Carrick and A Sunshine, 106.8 Dublin's easy place to relax. And that wraps things up for me this afternoon. I'm Carol Dooley. As always, thank you for your company. And I look forward to sharing your Sunday afternoon too. Back tomorrow from 3 o'clock with Sunday Stress Busters. Enda Murphy will be here after the 3 o'clock news with Wilson Phillips and Ricky Iglesias, Gilbert O'Sullivan, and so much more. Keeping you relaxed and stress-free as much as you possibly can. So stay right there with us.

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15: It's 3 o'clock. Good afternoon. I'm Ellen Butler. The Social Democrats are on course to win the Dublin Central by-election through candidate Daniel Ennis, while Galway West looks to be a straight shootout between Fine Gael's Sean Kine and Noel Thomas of Independent Ireland. We'll cross now to our political correspondent Sean Defoe, who is standing by at the RDS. What's the latest, Sean?
16: Hey, Ellen. Yes, so look, we're approaching the first count here, hopefully within the next hour, and that is likely to confirm that Daniel Ennis is leading the way, coming up on 20% of the vote ahead of Sinn Féin's Janice Boylan on 17.7%. All of the Social Democrat supporters have gathered over at the entrance here where Daniel Ennis and party leader Holly Kearns are due imminently. A lot of celebrating from them. They're saying they're not quite counting their chickens, but the chickens have pretty much been counted, even if the votes haven't. It looks as though he will have a very strong transfer and will be the next TD in the Dáil, making the Social Democrats the fourth largest party in the Dáil, pushing them out of their tie with the Labour Party. As we wait for that, let's head over to Galway West, where it looks like a much more complicated and a much tighter race. Emily Keegan, you're in Salt Hill. What are we looking at now? The tallies are done.
17: Yeah, so 100% of the tallies, as you said there, and it's very much a two-horse race here. We've got Noel Thomas of Independent Ireland and Fine Gael's Sean Cline, both on 20%, and there's a wide gap between them and the next runner-up, which is Helen Ogbu of Labour on 12%. Speaking to Independent Ireland here, they say they're not getting ahead of themselves yet, but that they are very happy with the performance. They've come up between 4,000 and 5,000 votes on the general election, so it's looking solid for them. Even if Noel Thomas doesn't get in this time around, he'll definitely have a good run of it in the next general election. But high spirits here between both Fine Gael and Independent Ireland, and even Labour, who are still hoping to get a lot of the left transfer votes to maybe try and close that gap a little bit.
16: Yeah, they're hoping that they're still making that argument that they can close that gap there. But a lot of other parties have just been speaking to the Social Democrats here, who say that it is mathematically a very big leap for them to make. And it looks most likely that, as you say, Sean Cline or Noel Thomas will be the next TD in Galway West. That count likely to go well into tomorrow. Here at the RDS, though, as we wait for likely future TD Daniel Ennis, they're hoping to finish sometime around 8 o'clock or 9 o'clock tonight. And you can hear that announcement. That is the adjudication on the spoiled vote, which means that a first count here in Dublin Central is just about 15 minutes away as Daniel Ennis comes through the doors here in the RDS, a big smile on the face of his party leader, Holly Kearns, and no doubt plenty of cheers from his supporters to come throughout the day.
15: Thanks very much, Sean and Emily. Now, in other news this afternoon, the Irish citizens who were detained by Israel say soldiers were evil, and they're alleging they beat, tortured and sexually assaulted some activists. 12 Irish people who were captured by Israel while travelling to Gaza arrived back to Dublin Airport this afternoon. Crowds of people gathered to welcome them home. They told our reporter Jessica Woodlock what they experienced.
18: The day we left that ship, we counted of the 180 people, 35 fractures, 5 head wounds, including my own.
19: Every Irish person who was intercepted on the boats last Monday went on hunger strike. We had no food from interception until we got on the flight to Turkey.
20: We were bound in this hot, stuffy tent where they were repeating their national anthem over and over and over again on a loop.
15: Meanwhile, France has banned the Israeli security minister from entering the country. It's after widespread condemnation of a video posted by Ben-Gvir, which shows him taunting Global Summit Flotilla activists detained in Israel. And finally for now, Donald Trump has confirmed he won't be attending his son's wedding. US media reports indicate Donald Trump Jr. is due to get married today. Earlier this week, the American president said he tried to make the event, but it's not good timing as he has a thing called Iran. And that's your news update at 4 minutes past three.
21: And in sport, Leinster have taken an early lead in this year's Champions Cup final. Tommy O'Brien has crossed the line for an opening try for Leo Cullen's side, with Harry Byrne adding the extras. They lead the defending champions Bordeaux Begley 7-0. In Gaelic games, a rematch of last year's All-Ireland football final is just thrown in. Defending champions Kerry have welcomed runners-up Donegal to Fitzgerald Stadium. The action continues later on as Cork welcome Meath to Páirc Uí Rinn from 5:30. Then Kildare head west to take on Galway at Pearse Stadium from 7:30. The opening round of the All-Ireland Senior Camogie Championship continues today. Dublin are in action against Clare, while Kilkenny are taking on Limerick. In soccer, Celtic are aiming to make it a domestic double this afternoon. They've just kicked off against Dunfermline in the Scottish Cup final at Hampden Park after they clinched the Scottish Premiership title in dramatic fashion last week. Elsewhere, Republic of Ireland internationals John Egan and Alan Brown have both been named to start in this year's Championship playoff final. Brown's Middlesbrough have taken the place of Southampton, who were expelled from the competition earlier this week. They'll take on Hull within the hour. Borough midfielder Luke Ayling says they're delighted to have the opportunity.
22: I do feel sorry for Hull as well, because they've been doing work on Southampton, and but then like you could also look at it that they've been training knowing that there is a game on Saturday. So yeah, it's been hard, but we are so grateful for the opportunity. Like, we know that it's a massive opportunity that has been given to us.
21: Closer to home, three games are just underway in the Women's Premier Division. Bohemians have welcomed Waterford. Treaty United are hosting Wexford, while two Dublin sides go head-to-head as Shamrock Rovers take on DLR Waves. Later, there's another local derby in the capital as Shelburne head to Peamount from 5 o'clock. At the same time, Sligo Rovers face Cork City, while today's late game sees Galway United face top of the table at Athlone Town. And in golf, Seamus Power will look to keep within reach of the front runners at the Byron Nelson later today. The Waterford native is in a tie for 12th on 11 under, ahead of his restart from 5 o'clock. That's your news and sport. I'm David Seagrave. It's 6 minutes past three.
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23: Dry and warm with sunny spells. This is great. Highest temperatures 21 to 23 degrees.
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0: 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Good afternoon, I'm Enda Murphy. Thanks for joining me today. I've got a few hours of very relaxing music on the way. This hour is Patrick Swayze coming up, music from the movies from him, and some Westlife on the way too.
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0: Raise Me Up, Westlife on Sunshine 106.8, Dublin's easy place to relax at the weekend. Still to come, one of my favourite Alison Moye songs from the 80s on the way. And before 5 o'clock, Gavin James.
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3: Located along the quays, the Four Courts is home to the Dublin Circuit Court, the High Court and the Supreme Court. Work began on building the Four Courts in 1776, and the building we recognise today as the Four Courts was completed in 1796, although finishing touches to the arcades and the wings weren't completed until 1802. Unfortunately, it was severely damaged during both the 1916 Rising and the Civil War. On April 14, 1922, the Four Courts were occupied by Republican forces led by Rory O'Connor, who opposed the Anglo-Irish Treaty. After several months of a standoff, the new provisional government attacked the building to dislodge the rebels under the authority of the Commander-in-Chief of the Irish Army, who was Michael Collins. At that time, the Four Courts was home to the Public Records Office, and during the fighting, the office's storage room went up in smoke, meaning the loss of a huge amount of historical documents. Nowadays, it continues to be the centre for legal eagles and important court cases of the day. For Dublin Sunshine 106.8, I'm Brian Ormond.
4: Ki fiacla éadaí cafe ochracha cór tamaint obair. 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

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That is Nervous on Sunshine 106.8, Dublin's easy place to relax at the weekend. Beautiful day and beautiful music on the way. Madonna, James Taylor and Tina Turner all coming up.

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22: It's 4 o'clock. Good afternoon, I'm Ellen Butler. A result in the first count in the Dublin Central by-election is due in the next hour, while counting has now begun in the Galway West constituency. Our political correspondent Sean Defoe joins us from the RDS. I believe some celebrations are already underway there, Sean.
23: Yeah, that's right. So it looks as though Daniel Ennis of the Social Democrats is going to win this by-election. He is certainly ahead and we're expecting that first few count in the next few minutes. And already some of his supporters are getting in the celebratory mood. I was just in the cafe here at the RDS where a Social Democrat supporter in front of me bought a mini bottle of Prosecco and poured it into a takeaway coffee cup, celebrating or maybe putting the party back in political party. And Barry, they have every reason to celebrate. Barry White, our chief reporter here in the RDS. for RDS, who's been looking at the numbers.
0: Yeah, Sean, the counting staff here in Dublin Centre are preparing for the first official count in this by-election, and the Social Democrats, I think it's fair to say, are fairly optimistic about their chances of taking the seat. Full tallies from earlier show Daniel Ennis slightly ahead of the field on 19.5% of first preferences, with Sinn Féin's Janice Boylan close behind on 17.8%. At this stage, fewer than 500 votes separate the two leading candidates. When the race remains tight, attention is now firmly on transfers, which are expected to play a key role in deciding the outcome. Tally analysts here have been saying for the last number of hours they believe Ennis may have an advantage as votes are redistributed during the later counts. Green Party candidate Janet Horner, she has put in a stronger than anticipated performance, and there's belief among the Social Democrats and Green Party supporters that her transfers can help boost Daniel Ennis as that count progresses, and he'll be expected to be declared the winner here later this evening.
23: Yeah, we're just waiting on that first count. The spoiled votes have been adjudicated on just 200 of them. That's about 1%, pretty in line with previous by-elections. And Ray McAdam, the Fine Gael candidate, has just arrived here to a media scrum. Looks as though he won't take the seat of his predecessor, Pascal Donoghue, this time out, but has said he will be building towards the next general election. A more tight affair, it looks like, in Galway West. And we're going to go to Salt Hill now, and Emily Keegan, who has been there crunching the numbers. When are we likely to get that first count, Emily, and what's it likely to say?
1: Well, they're hoping on the ground here that we'll have the first count. The earliest time it would be coming out is about 4:30. Now, it's not clear yet if we're getting any closer to that. Things have been moving pretty slow here so far today. It's not that long since we got our 100% tallies, and they show that Independent Ireland and Fine Gael are fighting it out for the Dáil seat here. Sean Kine of Fine Gael on 20%. Likewise for Independent Ireland's Noel Thomas. However, Noel Thomas does have about 200 votes ahead of the Fine Gael candidate, and then Helen Ogbu of Labour is hoping to try and catch up to them. She's on 12% according to these tallies, so she's a good bit behind, but she's hoping for a lot of the left votes to transfer over to her. She arrived into the count centre here in the last half hour, and she got a very warm welcome from the other left-wing candidates, so hopefully that's an indication for her that she may be able to catch up just a little bit with those men.
23: Emily Keegan in Galway, thanks a million for joining us there. Wrapping up for the RDS for this hour, Ellen, Ray McAdam of Fine Gael. Here is the joke around the constituency office and the constituency count here has been that a lot of his Fine Gael candidates are gone to the pub to watch Leinster, who are also losing today. Maybe not a good day to be a rugby supporting Fine Gaeler.
22: Thank you very much, Sean, Barry and Emily. And turning now just to other news this afternoon, the Irish citizens who were detained by Israel say soldiers were evil, and they're alleging they beat, tortured and sexually assaulted some activists. 12 Irish people who were captured by Israel while travelling to Gaza arrived back to Dublin Airport this afternoon. They were met by crowds of people who gathered to welcome them home. And that is your news update at 4:04.
2: And in sport, defending champions Bordeaux Begley have taken a strong lead over Leinster in this year's Champions Cup final. Tommy O'Brien opened the scoring, but the French side hit back through Maxime Lucou, Pablo Huberti and Louis Bielbiere. Currently, it's 35 points to 12, with Bordeaux down to 14 due to a sin bin for Lucou. In Gaelic games, Donegal hold the lead over Kerry in their opening round clash of the All-Ireland Senior Football Championship. Last year's runners-up are 111 to 9 points up against the Kingdom, with Kieran Moore grabbing the goal. Meanwhile, Clare have beaten Dublin in the opening round of the All-Ireland Senior Camogie Championship. Goals from Kerry Finnegan and Emer Keogh weren't enough to see the Dubs get past the Banner County. That one finished 2-16 to 3-10. Elsewhere, Kilkenny are taking on Limerick, where the Cats lead 2-8 to 1-3. In soccer, Celtic are on course to make it a domestic double this afternoon. They lead Dunfermline 2-0 in the Scottish Cup final at Hampden Park through Daisin Maida and Erna Engels. They're up against a familiar face this afternoon, with former manager Neil Lennon in the dugout for the Pars. Elsewhere, it's goalless so far between Hull City and Middlesbrough in this year's Championship playoff final. Borough only learned of their place in this year's decider on Wednesday night, following the expulsion of Southampton for a breach of EFL rules. In the Women's Premier Division, it's all square between Treaty United and Wexford at Markets Field. Ciara Breslin opened the scoring, but Megan Smith-Lynch has pulled one back for the visitors. Elsewhere, Shamrock Rovers lead South Dublin rivals Dealore Waves by a goal to nil, while either side is yet to break the deadlock between Bohemians and Waterford. In an hour, Sligo Rovers face Cork City, while Peamount host Shelburne. And today's late games, he's Galway United face top of the table Athlone Town. And in Formula One, George Russell has taken pole position ahead of the sprint race at the Canadian Grand Prix. Mercedes teammate Kimi Antonelli is behind in second, with Lando Norris in third. And that one is due to get underway in about an hour's time. That's your news and sport. I'm David Seagrave. It's 6 minutes past four.
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5: Dry and warm with sunny spells this afternoon. Highest temperatures 21 to 23 degrees.
20: Enda Murphy on Dublin's easy place to relax. Sunshine.

0: Sunshine, 106.8, Dublin's easy place to relax at the weekend. I'm Enda Murphy, and that is Phil Collins, A Groovy Kind of Love. And in a recent interview, actually it was yesterday I heard it, he's coming back, all going well. His illness has gone away for the moment anyway, and he's feeling a lot better. It looks like he's going to be heading down to the studio at the bottom of his garden. Yep, and write a few more songs, get them released and go on tour. That's his wishes. They're his wishes and they're mine too. Let's hope that happens for Phil Collins. Eagles on the way and Randy Crawford coming up too.
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amazing voices, one amazing song. Linda Ronstadt, Aaron Neville. Don't know much, but I know I love you. 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Alana Miles, Candy Staten, and Boyzone all on the way after the latest news at 5.

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14: It's 5 o'clock. Good evening, I'm Clino Dwyer. Counting is continuing in the Dublin and Galway by-elections. It's expected there'll be a result at the RDS tonight, but the Galway West count could run till tomorrow. Our political correspondent Sean Defoe reports.
15: We're still eagerly awaiting a first count here at the RDS and have been for quite a bit of time. That count is likely to confirm the Social Democrats' Daniel Ennis has topped the poll and will go on to win this by-election and be elected as the second Social Democrats TD for Dublin Central and move them as the into the fourth largest party in the Dáil. Second is likely to place Janice Boylan of Sinn Féin. A disappointing result for her party in Mary Lou MacDonald's backyard. Even more disappointing for Fianna Fáil, who look to have their worst by-election result in history for John Stevens, who is going to manage just over 4% of the vote. And Ray McAdam, the Lord Mayor of Dublin, Fine Gael's candidate here, hovering in around 10% of the vote, unlikely to feature when the going gets tough. So still waiting for that final count, but overall, the result fairly well known.
14: The results of the first count are expected in Galway West shortly. Fine Gael and Independent Ireland are neck and neck in the race to the Dáil, according to final tallies. Emily Keegan is at the count centre in Salt Hill.
16: The first round of counting is almost finished here as staff now look through the doubtful ballots. If the tallies are to be trusted, it's coming down to Fine Gael's Sean Kine and Independent Ireland's Noel Thomas, with both candidates sitting at 20% and the opposition candidate just around 200 votes ahead. Labour's Helen Ogbu is next on 12%, with a challenge ahead of her to catch up through left transfers. Fianna Fáil's Killian Keane follows that at 9%, while Sinn Féin have already ruled themselves out, with Mark Lowen at just 7% on the tallies. The first count results are expected shortly.
14: Tallies in the Dublin Central constituency suggest Daniel Ennis is in pole position to win a seat for the Social Democrats. 100% of the boxes have been tallied and a first count is expected shortly. Our chief reporter Barry White has more from the RDS.
17: Counting staff in Dublin Central are preparing for the first official count in the by-election, with the Social Democrats cautiously optimistic about their chances of taking the seat. Full tallies show Daniel Ennis slightly ahead of the field on 19.5% of first preferences, with Sinn Féin's Janice Boylan close behind on 17.8%. At this stage, fewer than 500 votes separate the two leading candidates. While the race remains tight, attention is now firmly on transfers, which are expected to play a key role in deciding the outcome. Tally analysts believe Ennis may have an advantage as votes are redistributed during the later counts.
14: Sinn Féin's Mary Lou MacDonald is confident in her position as leader, despite it not being her party's day in either by-election.
18: That matter was decided 3 weeks ago at our Ordet. There is no question on the leadership. I am the leader of Sinn Féin. I lead us on days when Nortán Buaguing, when we're on a winning streak, I lead us on the days where we're not lifting the cup.
14: Irish activists say they were tortured, bound for hours and denied access to toilets while they were detained by Israel. The 12 Irish citizens arrived back in the country this afternoon. Dressed in grey Israeli tracksuits with Free Palestine written in pen, the 12 activists arrived at Dublin Airport shortly after 1 o'clock. It follows their capture by Israel at various stages over the past week while trying to bring aid to Gaza. They described the experience to the crowds at the arrival hall.
19: Well, I'm delighted to be home. I'm sad that we didn't make it to Gaza. But we'll continue on the struggle. In terms of what happened to us, like, we were brutalised, we were tortured.
20: All of us went through beatings, there was many broken bones.
14: Three new Ebola cases have been confirmed in Uganda. This brings the total number who have tested positive in the country to 5, including 1 death. Meanwhile, in the Democratic Republic of Congo, the epicentre of the outbreak, there are almost 700 suspected cases and 177 deaths. That's your news at 6:04.
21: And in sport, it's heartbreak for Leinster in Bilbao as they suffered a fifth consecutive loss in the Champions Cup final this afternoon. They were defeated by Bordeaux Begley 41 points to 19, who made it back-to-back wins in the competition. The Blues trailed by 4 tries at the break and weren't able to recover from the early onslaught from their French opponents despite a much improved second half. In Gaelic Games, defending champions Kerry have suffered an opening day defeat to Donegal in the All-Ireland Senior Football Championship. The Kingdom will have another chance at remaining in the competition, facing another fellow losing side in round 2B. Last year's runners-up defeated Kerry 220 to 16 points, with Kieran Moore and Shay Malone grabbing the goals for Jim McGuinness's side. Within the hour, Cork welcome Meath to Páirc Uaireann from 5:30, then Kildare head west to take on Galway at Pearse Stadium from 7:30. In soccer, Celtic have added another title to their trophy cabinet. Martin O'Neill's side beat Dunfermline 3-1 in the Scottish Cup final at Hampden Park. Goals from Daisin Maeda, Erna Engels and Kelechi Iheanacho saw them secure a double just a week after they won the Scottish Premiership. Elsewhere, it's goalless so far between Hull City and Middlesbrough in this year's Championship playoff final. Borough only learned of their place in this year's decider on Wednesday night, following the expulsion of Southampton for a breach of EFL rules. Closer to home, it's full time in the early games in the Women's Premier Division. It's finished all square between Treaty United and Wexford at Markets Field. Ciara Breslin opened the scoring, but Megan Smith-Lynch secured a point for the visitors. Elsewhere, Shamrock Rovers have beaten Dublin rivals DLR Waves 2-0, while it ended in a nil-all stalemate between Bohemians and Waterford, while Sligo Rovers are just kicking off against Cork City and Peamount are hosting Shelburne. Today's late game sees Galway United face top of the table Athlone Town. And finally, in golf, Seamus Power has just gotten his third round back underway at the Byron Nelson. The Waterford native is in a tie for 12th place on 11 under. That's your news and sport. I'm David Seagrave. It's 6 minutes past 5.
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23: Dry and clear overnight tonight with overnight lows of 8 to 12 degrees.
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0: 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Dr. Hook, when you're in love with a beautiful woman. It's Saturday, I'm Enda Murphy. Thanks for joining me today. On the way, I've got Take That coming up. And some Ronan Keating too. Stay there.
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3: 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Here's a letter that was submitted last year.
4: 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Some of us build things, some of us draw, some of us dance, some of us imagine quietly. But all of us have ideas. And Cruinniún na nOg is our day that says, your ideas matter. It's not about winning or being the best. It's about making something, anything, that's ours. Like a song with no words, a drawing that makes no sense, a robot made from cereal boxes, a dream that doesn't need permission. 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

0: It's Ronan Keating when you say nothing at all on Sunshine 106.8, Dublin's easy place to relax at the weekend, and a beautiful day it is too. Hope you're out and about enjoying it if you can. Benny King on the way, and before 6 o'clock, a little Westlife coming up.
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And more relaxing music on the way. I've got Spandau Ballet coming up, a little rock set, and Lionel Richie, all after the latest from the Sunshine Newsroom next.

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16: It's 6 o'clock, good evening, I'm Clina O'Dwyer.
15: Daniel Innes of the Social Democrats tops the poll after two counts in the Dublin Central by-election. Innes took 19.7% of the vote, leading Sinn Féin's Janice Boylan, who polled 17.4%. Our political correspondent Sean Defoe has more.
16: The counting is far from done, but already the political fallout is being closely watched. Mary McDonald has been here at the RDS, batting away questions about her leadership as it looks as though Sinn Féin will lose both of these by-elections, saying that she will be a leader in the good days and the bad. You've had Minister Dara O'Brien also defending his leader, Fianna Fáil's Micheál Martin, despite the fact that Fianna Fáil have just had the worst election results, worst by-election result in the history of the party. Fine Gael still have a chance in Galway West, but Simon Harris is not counting his chickens yet and being very safe in any comments that he has made so far. Meanwhile, the Social Democrats are absolutely cock-a-hoop with Daniel Innes, who's likely to win here in Dublin Central. The Greens, very happy with their performance as well, saying it's very near what they got in the 2020 general election, where they took a seat here, and Labour satisfied with the performance in Galway West, even though it looks as though Helen Ogbu will fall short.
15: The Taoiseach admits Dublin Central is a weakness for Fianna Fáil. The party's experiencing its worst by-election result ever today in that constituency. Speaking at the Galway West County Centre this evening, Micheál Martin explains why this may be.
17: The key issue, as we see it, is cost of living has become a central issue. It has never gone away as an issue. Government from the outset wanted to do something meaningful and more strategic on infrastructure. Infrastructure doesn't win you votes because, by definition, it takes a longer lead-in time. We put a lot into that in terms of national development plan, and I think that's the correct thing to do for the country. Electorally, clearly cost of living is impacting hugely.
15: And the results of the first count are expected in Galway West shortly. Fine Gael and Independent Ireland are neck and neck in the race to the Dáil, according to final tallies. Emily Keegan is at the count centre in Salthill.
18: The first round of counting is almost finished here as staff now look through the doubtful ballots. If the tallies are to be trusted, it's coming down to Fine Gael's Sean Kine and Independent Ireland's Noel Thomas, with both candidates sitting at 20% and the opposition candidate just around 200 votes ahead. Labour's Helen Ogbu is next on 12%, with a challenge ahead of her to catch up through left transfers. Fianna Fáil's Killian Keane follows that at 9%, while Sinn Féin have already ruled themselves out, with Mark Lowen at just 7% on the tallies. The first count results are expected shortly.
15: Irish activists say they were tortured, bound for hours and denied access to toilets while they were detained by Israel. The 12 Irish citizens arrived back here this afternoon. Dressed in grey Israeli tracksuits with Free Palestine written in pen, the 12 activists arrived to Dublin Airport shortly after 1 o'clock. It follows their capture by Israel at various stages over the past week while trying to bring aid to Gaza. They described the experience to the crowds in the arrivals hall.
19: Well, I'm delighted to be home. I'm sad that we didn't make it to Gaza, but we'll continue on the struggle. In terms of what happened to us, like, we were brutalised, we were tortured.
20: All of us went through beatings, there was many broken bones.
15: Three new Ebola cases have been confirmed in Uganda. This brings the total number who have tested positive in the country to 5, including 1 death. Meanwhile, in the Democratic Republic of Congo, the epicentre of the outbreak, there are almost 750 suspected cases and 177 suspected deaths. Médecins Sans Frontières is carrying out a large-scale response there. 70% of people switch off their gadgets while on holidays. A new poll by Refurbed, published in the Irish Sun, finds Irish people are in the top 3 of EU nations surveyed who spend less time on their screens while away. More than 70% of Gen Z adults say they want to reduce their screen time on trips, but only 61% would commit to cutting out screens for an entire day. That's your news at 6:04.
21: And in sport, it's heartbreak for Leinster in Bilbao as they suffered a fifth consecutive loss in a Champions Cup final. They were defeated by Bordeaux Begley 41-19, who made it back-to-back wins in the competition. The Blues trailed by 4 tries at the break and weren't able to recover from the early onslaught from their French opponents, despite a much improved second half. Head coach Leo Cullen says it was a tough result to take.
22: It's hugely frustrating that we've, you know, not been able to exploit some of the opportunities that were created and not quite accurate at certain times during the game. And yes, and huge credit to Bordeaux because they were incredibly clinical in terms of taking the opportunities that they had.
21: In Gaelic games, Cork are facing Meath in the opening round of the All-Ireland Senior Football Championship. The Royal County lead 116 to 10 points as it approaches half-time at Parky Rin. Earlier on, defending champions Kerry suffered an opening day defeat to Donegal. The Kingdom will have another chance at remaining in the competition, facing another fellow losing side in round 2B. Last year's runners-up defeated Kerry 220 to 16 points, with Kieran Moore and Shay Malone grabbing the goals for Jim McGuinness's side. Later on, Kildare head west to take on Galway at Pearce Stadium from 7:30. In soccer, Hull have been promoted to the Premier League in dramatic fashion. A late winner from Ollie McBurney saw the Tigers beat Middlesbrough 1-0 at Wembley. Elsewhere, Celtic look to have added another title to their trophy cabinet. Martin O'Neill's side beat Dunfermline 3-1 in the Scottish Cup final at Hampden Park. Goals from Daisen Maida, Erna Engels and Kelechi Iheanacho saw them secure a double just a week after they won the Scottish Premiership. In golf, Seamus Power slipped back to 24th in the rankings on day 3 of the Byron Nelson. The Waterford native scored a second hole bogey to drop a shot early in the day. And in Formula 1, Mercedes' George Russell has won the sprint race at the Canadian Grand Prix. 2025, Drivers' Champion Lando Norris took second place, with Kimi Antonelli finishing in the final podium spot. That's your news and sport. I'm David Seagrave. It's 6 minutes past six.
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23: Overnight remaining dry and clear with lowest temperatures of 8 to 12 degrees.
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0: Menda Murphy, thanks for joining me today. I've got the Cranberries still to come this hour, the brilliant When You're Gone up next, and James Morrison coming up too.
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0: Sunshine, 106.8, Dublin's easy place to relax at the weekend. James Morrison, great voice, you give me something, and the Cranberries in there as well. When You're Gone. Coming up after seven, it's Mellow Moments with Joe Harrington. Before that, though, Chicago on the way, and Mark Cohen coming up.
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That's Mark Cohen, Walking in Memphis. Sunshine 106.8, Dublin's easy place to relax at the weekend. Thank you for your company today. I'll talk to you again on Monday morning, all going well, just after 10 a.m. Joe Harrington is on the way. Mellow Moments coming up for your Saturday night. He's got some great music lined up there. Whitney Houston, Carly Simon, Louis Armstrong, and lots more besides. Have a great night.

0: Hi, I'm Megan Scully, and this is Crack August Kjol on Sunshine 106.8. Imi Baltana, Mila Nige, the Shaska, though, Han Marilyn Monroe, Happy Birthday, Mr. President, Egbrella Uchtheron Merikanoch, John F. Kennedy, Streamy Turation for Marilyn Monroe Boss. Vila is a knee, Honig Mud on Hied Achtra Dunstra Mericanoch Glee. Aaron Show, Han Sheath Journey, Don't Stop Believing. August Hui and Auron, Insta Kartacha, Eg Iver Akar. In me Baltana, Gaul Vila is a tree dig, Vispossera Chris Hadfield is boss, August Han Sheath Space Oddity, O David Bowie.
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0: 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That's Crack August Kjol on Sunshine 106.8.
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16: It's 7 o'clock. Good evening, I'm Cliona O'Dwyer. Noel Thomas has topped the poll in Galway West following the first count. The Independent Ireland candidate is followed closely by Fine Gael Sean Kine. Emily Keegan is at the Count Centre in Salt Hill.
17: As expected from the tallies, Independent Ireland's Noel Thomas has narrowly claimed the top spot in the poll for Galway West following the first count. He's come away with 10,007 first preference votes, followed very closely by Fine Gael's Sean Kine with 9,647. Labour's Helen Ogbu is in third place with 5,462, with Fianna Fáil's Killeen Keane behind her in fourth position with 4,192. The quota here is 23,947, and since nobody reached that this time, five candidates have been eliminated. They are People Before Profits Rook Denman and Independents Neil Barrage, John O'Leary, Patrick Feeney and Michael Ryan. The second count is now underway here in Salt Hill.
16: Independent Ireland leader Michael Collins is pleased to see their candidate performing well.
18: I think it's sending a very clear message that we're connecting with the people where maybe the main opposition isn't, where maybe the government aren't. Definitely Fianna Fáil are in trouble, as we can see, both in Dublin and in Galway. So they're not connecting with people. And I think the fuel price was proof of that. We were always willing to negotiate with the protests. We were willing to negotiate with government, and government were not willing to negotiate with anyone.
16: And as counting continues, the Social Democrats will likely take the win in Dublin Central with a much closer contest in the West. Our political correspondent Sean Defoe reports.
19: Here in Dublin Central, they are slowly making their way through the counts with Daniel Ennis of the Social Democrats. Pretty nailed on to be the next TD for this constituency. He's closely trailed by Janice Boylan of Sinn Féin, but seems to be doing well on early transfers, and it's more likely he's going to be transfer friendly. You also have the Green Party here, Janet Horner, outpolling Jerry the Moncoach, who isn't expected to show up even at the count centre at the RDS today. Over in Galway West, and that first count is in, and it shows a very slender lead for Noel Thomas of Independent Ireland over Sean Kine of Fine Gael, the nearest then being the Labour Party, Helen Ogbu, about 8 percentage points behind Kine, with an awful lot of ground to make up. And so it does look to be a transfer battle, and one that is hard to predict. Independent Ireland not likely to get a whole pile of transfers, but also you would say the same about a government candidate in Fine Gael's Sean Kine. So it could be a long count there and a lot of transfers to see who ultimately becomes the TD to replace Catherine Connolly in the Dáil.
16: The Taoiseach admits Dublin Central is a weakness for Fianna Fáil. The party's experiencing its worst by-election result ever today in that constituency. Speaking at the Galway West Count Centre this evening, Micheál Martin explains why this may be.
20: The key issue, as we see it, is cost of living has become a central issue, has never gone away as an issue. Government from the outset wanted to do something meaningful and more strategic on infrastructure. Infrastructure doesn't win you votes because by definition it takes a longer lead-in time. We put a lot into that in terms of national development plan, and I think that's the correct thing to do for the country. Electorally, clearly cost of living is impacting hugely.
16: Sinn Féin MEP Lynn Boylan was asked if her party leader will be under pressure if Janice Boylan loses in Dublin Central.
21: Look, it's a by-election, do you know what I mean? So there's two, like, Daniel is a strong candidate as well. I don't think Mary Lou's under any pressure. She was just re-elected at the Ardesh, so I, you know, and I have full confidence in her as leader of the party.
16: An Israeli senior minister has been banned from France after posting a video taunting Gaza aid activists. Ben-Gvir was subject to global criticism after he waved an Israeli flag as people from the Global Summit flotilla were bound and kneeling in detention. French Foreign Minister Jean-Noël Barrot says Mr. Ben-Gvir's actions are unacceptable. France has now joined Italy in calling for the European Union to sanction the Israeli politician. And that's your news coming up to 4 minutes past seven.
22: And in sport, Leinster head coach Leo Cullen says today's Champions Cup final loss was a tough result to take. Bordeaux Begley retained the trophy thanks to a dominant first half display in Bilbao. It marked a fifth loss at the final stage since they last lifted the title in 2018 for the Blues. Cullen says he was disappointed with the result.
23: It's hugely frustrating that we've, you know, not been able to exploit some of the opportunities that were created and not quite accurate at certain times during the game. And yes, a huge credit to Bordeaux because they were incredibly clinical in terms of taking the opportunities that they have.
22: In Gaelic games, Cork have turned things around against Meath to take a slim lead against the Royal County. The Rebels trailed by 8 at the break but hold a slim lead heading towards full time. However, they're down to 14 men after a red card for Colm O'Callaghan. Meanwhile, Kildare and Galway will close out today's action at Pearse Stadium within the hour. In soccer, Hull have been promoted to the Premier League in dramatic fashion. A late winner from Ollie McBurney saw the Tigers beat Middlesbrough 1-0 at Wembley. They'll now join Ipswich and Coventry in the English top flight from next season. Barcelona have won a fourth Women's Champions League title. They beat Lyon 3-0 in Norway, held by a brace from Polish striker Eva Pior. In the Women's Premier Division, Shelburne have beaten their Dublin rivals P-Mount United 4-2, while Sydney Stevens' first half brace helped Sligo to a 4-0

0: such a beautiful song, Richard Marx, and Right Here Waiting. Hello there, you're on Sunshine 106.8, Dublin's easy place to relax. It's Mellow Moments with Joe Harrington. Lovely to have your company. Hope you're doing okay this Saturday evening. Whether your plan is to, well, chill, relax, unwind, maybe have a few people around to the house, or maybe you're heading out in the town, I've got the perfect soundtrack. I've got hours and hours of gorgeous music all ready to go. And if there is something you'd like to hear, you're more than welcome to get in touch. You can email joe@sunshineradio.ie. I'm going to take a very quick break, but come back in just a moment with Ed Sheeran.
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2: 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Here's a letter that was submitted last year.
3: 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Some of us build things, some of us draw, some of us dance, some of us imagine quietly. But all of us have ideas. And Cruinniú na n-Óg is our day that says, your ideas matter. It's not about winning or being the best. It's about making something, anything, that's ours. Like a song with no words, a drawing that makes no sense, a robot made from cereal boxes, a dream that doesn't need permission. 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
2: 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Cruinniú na n-Óg. 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

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You're listening to Sunshine 106.8, Dublin's easy place to relax. It's Mellow Moments with Joe Harrington. Fast approaching 8 o'clock this Saturday evening. Get ready to enjoy another beautiful hour. It's all set out, it's ready to go, and it's on the way after the 8 o'clock news and sport from the Sunshine Newsroom.

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18: It's 8 o'clock, good evening, I'm Fiona O'Dwyer. Counting is set to continue late into the night in both by-elections in Dublin and Galway. Daniel Ennis of the Social Democrats is set to take the Dublin Central seat with a tighter race in Galway. Our political correspondent Sean Defoe has more.
19: Things have slowed down considerably in Dublin Central, where the counting is still underway. Largely a foregone conclusion. It looks as though Daniel Ennis of the Social Democrats will fairly comfortably take this seat, barring a big surprise, and it's all over literally, but the counting, which is taking some time and will run until maybe 10, 11 or even midnight this evening. Different situation in Galway, a very tight race and not really clear who's going to win between Noel Thomas of Independent Ireland and Fine Gael's Sean Kiney. You would have to say advantage. Kiney has more experience. He's a former minister. He's a chief whip. He's probably going to be more transfer friendly, but it could be an even longer count in Galway, and certainly there isn't likely to be a result there until tomorrow.
18: It remains a tight contest between Independent Ireland and Fine Gael in Galway West. The results of the second count show Noel Thomas and Sean Kine are still neck and neck in the race. Emily Keegan is at the count centre in Salt Hill.
20: The top candidates remain unchanged in the poll here following the second count. Independent Ireland's Noel Thomas received an additional 31 votes, bringing him to a total of 10,038 and increasing his lead by 5 votes. Fine Gael's Sean Kine stays close behind with 9,673. After getting 27 transfers this round. Labour's Helen Ogbu is now on 5,560 votes in third place, with that gap indicating we're looking at a two-horse race. Count three is now underway following the elimination of the Irish People candidate AJ Cahill.
18: Independent Ireland leader Michael Collins is pleased to see their candidate performing well.
17: I think it's sending a very clear message that we're connecting with the people where maybe the main opposition isn't, where maybe the government aren't. Definitely Fianna Fáil are in trouble, as we can see, both in Dublin and in Galway. So they're not connecting with people. And I think the fuel process was proof of that. We were always willing to negotiate with the protests. We were willing to negotiate with government, and government were not willing to negotiate with anyone.
18: Taoiseach Micheál Martin says he's confident in his position as leader of Fianna Fáil, despite the party's poor performance today.
21: I don't see it in that context that you've put it. I think we need to look at it more structurally as a party. I mean, if you look back in 2011, we had one seat in Dublin. We've gained up to 10 seats now, but Dublin Central has proved elusive for us in Dublin.
18: Sinn Féin leader Mary Lou MacDonald has rejected questions about her leadership.
22: So I'm satisfied that we ran a strong campaign. And let me say, alternative route, folks. That's how we decide our leader. And that decision was taken 3 weeks ago.
18: Her party colleague, MEP Lynn Boylan, was asked if her party leader will be under pressure if Janice Boylan loses in Dublin Central.
23: Look, it's a by-election, do you know what I mean? So there's two, like, Daniel is a strong candidate as well. I don't think Mary Lou is under any pressure. She was just re-elected at the Ardesh, and I have full confidence in her as leader of the party.
18: An Israeli senior minister has been banned from France after posting a video taunting Gaza aid activists. Ben-Gvir was subject to global criticism after he waved an Israeli flag as people from the Global Summit flotilla were bound and kneeling in detention. French Foreign Minister Jean-Noël Barrot says Mr. Ben-Gvir's actions are unacceptable. France has now joined Italy in calling for the EU to sanction the Israeli politician. Donald Trump says circumstances pertaining to government are preventing him from attending his son's wedding. Donald Trump Jr. is to marry Bettina Anderson in the Bahamas this weekend. The US president earlier this week indicated he may be too busy with the war in Iran to go to the event. He now says it's important he stays in Washington at this time. That's your news at 4 minutes past eight.
24: And in sport, today's final game of the opening round of the All-Ireland Senior Football Championship is underway. Galway have welcomed Kildare to Pearse Stadium, and early goals from Matt Tierney and Keane Darcy has them ahead to 8 to 11 points. Earlier on, 14-man Cork defeated Meath at Parky Rin. The Rebels trailed by 8 at the break, but a spirited second half saw them book their place in the next round. While defending champions Kerry were defeated 220 to 16 points by Donegal. Donegal boss Jim McGuinness believes it was a positive performance.
25: We wanted to try and, go to the quarter final through the front door. We've got one game now to do that. If we won the next one, we're there. That was the objective. And then outside of that, before half time, we were happy with the performance. They played well, they got their scores.
24: Leinster head coach Leo Cullen says that Joey Carberry will be joining the province next season. The out half was part of the Bordeaux Begley side that defeated the Blues in this afternoon's Champions Cup final. The French side ran out 41-19 winners in Bilbao. In soccer, Hull have been promoted to the Premier League in dramatic fashion. A late winner from Ollie McBurney saw the Tigers beat Middlesbrough 1-0 at Wembley. They now join Ipswich and Coventry in the English top flight from next season. A top of the table clash has just gotten underway in the Women's Premier Division. Front runners Athlone Town take on second place Galway United, who are only behind on goal difference. Earlier on, Shelburne beat Peamount United 4-2. Four first half goals saw Sligo Rovers ease past Cork City 4-0. Shamrock Rovers beat DLR Waves 2-0, and Treaty United and Wexford shared a point with a one-all draw, while Bohemians and Waterford couldn't find the back of the net in a nil-all stalemate. And in Formula 1, Mercedes' George Russell has won the sprint race at the Canadian Grand Prix. 2025 Drivers' Champion Lando Norris took second place, with Kimi Antonelli finishing in the final podium spot. Qualification for tomorrow's race gets underway in an hour's time. That's your news and sport. I'm David Seagrave. It's 6 minutes past eight.
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26: It's going to continue dry and clear this Saturday evening, and temperatures ranging somewhere between 9 to 14 degrees.
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1: Billy Ocean. There'll be sad songs. You're listening to Sunshine 106.8, Dublin's easy place to relax. It's Mellow Moments with Joe Harrington. It's what we do every evening, Monday through Saturday, kick off at 7 p.m. and we continue into the early hours playing you all this gorgeous music. And we're going to continue with more after this quick break.
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Krista Berg, Lady in Red, wrapping up another hour of all your relaxing mellow favourites. You're listening to Sunshine 106.8, Dublin's easy place to relax. It's Mellow Moments with Joe Harrington, heading towards 9 o'clock this Saturday. I've got another beautiful hour all ready to go, and it's on the way after the 9 o'clock news and sport from the Sunshine newsroom.

0: Éireann an Óg, Ireland's National Day of Creativity, is back on Saturday, 6th of June, all over the island of Ireland. We spoke to Megan Hogan, Waterford Wall's ambassador, about this year's event and why unleashing your creative spark is so important.
1: Cruinn an Óg is Ireland's National Day of Creativity. 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Also, there is Cruinn an Óg, which is for older teenagers from 14 to 18. I believe it's important for young people to unleash their creative spark, as it helps build confidence in their ability in creative areas. They can

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9: It's 9 o'clock. Good evening. I'm Clino Dwyer. Daniel Ennis is set to be confirmed as the new TD for Dublin Central later tonight. The Social Democrats candidate is in pole position after count five. Our chief reporter Barry White has more from the RDS.
10: The fifth count has been completed in the Dublin Central by-election, with Social Democrats candidate Daniel Ennis now on course to take the seat. He's extended his lead over Sinn Féin's Janice Boylan to 1,366 votes, with transfers continuing to favour the Sock Dems. Meanwhile, Fianna Fáil suffered its worst ever by-election results here. Their candidate, John Stevens, was eliminated earlier after receiving just over 1,100 votes. While the outcome now appears all but certain, the final result may not be officially confirmed until later tonight. Barry Weiss at the RDS in Dublin.
9: Noel Thomas has extended his lead in the Galway West poll following the third count. The Independent Ireland candidate is followed by Fine Gael Sean Kine. Emily Keegan is at the Cowan Centre in Salt Hill.
11: Noel Thomas received 439 transfers in the third count, the largest number of additional votes received this round, increasing his overall figure to 10,477. There are now 784 votes between him and the second place candidate, Fine Gael Sean Kine, who sits at 9,600. 93. Helen Ogbu received just 18 extra votes this round, meaning the gap between second and third place remains wide, with the Labour candidate on 5,578. The Green Party's Niall Murphy has now been eliminated, and his 1,252 votes are being transferred in the fourth count, which is underway. It's unlikely a candidate will be elected here tonight, and it looks like counting could continue tomorrow.
9: Taoiseach Micheál Martin says he's confident in his position as leader of Fianna Fáil, despite the party's poor performance today.
12: I don't see it in that context that you've put it. I think we need to look at it more structurally as a party. I mean, if you look back in 2011, we had one seat in Dublin. We've gained up to 10 seats now. But Dublin Central has proved elusive for us in Dublin.
9: Donald Trump says peace negotiations with Iran are getting a lot closer to a deal. But in an interview with American media, the US president also threatened to blow Tehran to 1,000 hells if it doesn't agree to end the war. Pakistani mediators say discussions on a longer ceasefire are in their final phase. Ismail Baghaei's given this update on behalf of Iran's foreign ministry.
13: I can tell you, over the past week, the trend has been toward narrowing differences, but there are still issues that need to be discussed throughout the mediators.
9: A man in his 30s is due before the Criminal Courts of Justice in Dublin on Monday morning, following a major drug seizure in North Dublin. The arrest was made during a joint intelligence-led operation involving Revenue Customs Service and the Garda National Drugs and Organised Crime Bureau. Garda say around 75 kilos of suspected herbal cannabis with an estimated value of €1.5 million was seized yesterday. Louise McCormack claims she was assaulted by the Israeli forces.
14: I was grabbed and tied with my hands behind my back. I was choked. Margaret said that she thought I had already lost consciousness by the time my head hit the ground at full force, but I remember the crack and the speed of my body being launched, landing my full body on my forehead. I lost consciousness waking to everyone gone.
9: Meanwhile, the Israeli minister who taunted Gaza aid activists has been banned from entering France. Ben-Gavir posted a video on social media showing him waving an Israeli flag in front of those who had been detained after being on board the Global Summit flotilla. French Foreign Minister Jean-Noël Barrot says Mr. Ben-Gavir is now banned from entering France and is calling for the European Union to sanction the Israeli minister. And that's your news coming up to 4 minutes past nine.
15: And in sport, today's final game in the opening round of the All-Ireland Senior Football Championship is coming to a close. Galway lead Kildare 3-16 to 14 points, heading into the final few minutes at Pearse Stadium. Earlier on, 14-man Cork defeated Meath 30 points to 124 at Páirc Uaireann. The Rebels trailed by 8 at the break, but a spirited second half saw them book their place in the next round. While defending champions Kerry were defeated 220 to 16 points by Donegal. Donegal boss Jim McGuinness believes it was a positive performance.
16: We wanted to try and, you know, go to the quarter final through the front door. We've got one game now to do that. You know, if we won the next one, we're there. That was the objective. And then, you know, outside of that, like before half time, if you like, we were happy with the performance. You know, they played well, they got their scores.
15: In rugby, Leinster head coach Leo Cullen says that Joey Carberry will be joining the province next season. The out half was part of the Bordeaux Beglaize side that defeated the Blues in this afternoon's Champions Cup final. The French side ran out 41-19 winners in Bilbao. In soccer, Hull will join Coventry City and Ipswich Town in the Premier League next year. The Tigers defeated Middlesbrough in the Championship playoff final thanks to an Ollie McBurney strike at the death. Closer to home, Athlone Town lead second place Galway United 1-0 in the Women's Premier Division. The two sides were only separated by goal difference ahead of this evening's tie. It's now into the second half at Eamon DC Park. Earlier on, Shelburne beat Piemont United 4-2 for first half goals, saw Sligo Rovers ease past Cork City 4-0. Shamrock Rovers beat DLR Waves 2-0. Treaty United and Wexford shared a point with a one-all draw, while Bohemians and Waterford couldn't find the back of the net in a nil-all stalemate. And in golf, Wyndham Clark is closing the gap on leader Siwoo Kim at the Byron Nelson. Just one shot separate the pair, with the Korean on 19 under par for the tournament. That's your news and sport. I'm David Seagrave. It's coming up to 6 minutes past nine.
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18: It's going to continue dry and clear this Saturday with temperatures ranging 8 to 12 or 13 degrees.
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0: Taking it nice and easy, chilling, relaxing, unwinding and enjoying all this gorgeous music this Saturday. That's Dorothy Moore and Misty Blue. 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It's Mellow Moments with Frankton. Lovely to have you along. I'm going to take a little break and come back in just a moment with more relaxing favourites.
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poignant, it's thought-provoking, it's beautiful. It's Luther Vandross with the award-winning Dance with My Father. That wraps up another hour of all your relaxing mellow favourites. You're listening to Sunshine 106.8, Dublin's easy place to relax. It's Mellow Moments with Joe Harrington. We're approaching 10 o'clock this Saturday night. Just a couple of moments ago, I finished putting together Saturday's 10 at 10. I think you're going to enjoy tonight's selection. 10 fab songs, back-to-back commercial-free, are on the way after we check out the 10 o'clock news and sport from the Sunshine Newsroom.

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10: It's 10 o'clock. Good evening. I'm Cliona O'Dwyer. Counting in Galway West has been adjourned until tomorrow morning. Independent Ireland's Noel Thomas remains in the lead following the fourth count. Emily Keegan is at the Count Centre in Salt Hill.
11: Count four saw the distribution of votes from the eliminated Green Party candidate Niall Murphy. Independent Ireland's Noel Thomas is still in the lead with 10,497 after receiving an additional 20 votes. He's followed by Fine Gael's Sean Kine with 9,907 after he got 214 transfers. Labour's Helen Ogbu got the most additional votes this round with 392, but it's still not enough to close the gap as she sits at 5,970 in third place. AIM2's Orla Nugent and independent candidate Sheila Garrity have now been eliminated and their votes will be distributed in the fifth count tomorrow morning at 9 o'clock.
10: Daniel Ennis is set to be confirmed as the new TD for Dublin Central later tonight. The Social Democrats candidate is in pole position after count six. Our chief reporter Barry White has more from the RDS.
12: The sixth count has been completed in the Dublin Central by-election with Social Democrats candidate Daniel Ennis on course to take the seat here. He leads Sinn Féin's Janice Boylan by 1,136 votes, with transfers continuing to favour the Sock Dems candidates. Meanwhile, Fianna Fáil suffered its worst ever by-election results here. Their candidate, John Stevens, was eliminated earlier after receiving just over 1,100 votes. While the outcome now appears all but certain, the final results may not be officially confirmed for Dublin Central until after 11 p.m. Barry Weiss at the RDS in Dublin.
10: Donald Trump says peace negotiations with Iran are getting a lot closer to a deal. But in an interview with American media, the US president also threatened to blow Tehran to 1,000 hells if it doesn't agree to end the war. Pakistani mediators say discussions on a longer ceasefire are in their final phase. Ishmael Begay has given this update on behalf of Iran's foreign ministry.
13: I can tell you over the past week the trend has been toward narrowing differences, but there are still issues that need to be discussed throughout the mediators.
10: The Irish activists who were detained by Israel are settling into their first night at home after arriving back to this country this afternoon. The 12 Irish citizens were among more than 400 people who were taken from their boats by Israeli forces during the week. They were brought to Israel's Ashdod port before being transferred to a detention camp and later deported to Turkey. Speaking in Dublin Airport, activist Mikey Cullen says conditions were brutal.
1: Bound with our hands behind our back. We were our whole time in incarceration, except for one night when we went to sleep. We were chained with either zip ties or handcuffs, and they even put things around our ankles as well. That was horrific. I've never heard people scream in such agony.
10: Louise McCormack claims she was assaulted by the Israeli forces.
14: I was grabbed and tied with my hands behind my back. I was choked. Margaret said that she thought I had already lost consciousness by the time my head hit the ground at full force, but I remembered the crack and the speed of my body being launched, landing my full body on my forehead. I lost consciousness waking to everyone gone.
10: A man in his 30s is due before the Criminal Courts of Justice in Dublin on Monday morning following a major drug seizure in North Dublin. The arrest was made during a joint intelligence-led operation involving Revenue Customs Service and the Garda National Drugs and Organised Crime Bureau. Gardaí say around 75 kilos of suspected herbal cannabis worth around €1.5 million was seized yesterday. Five men arrested by detectives in the north investigating violent dissident Republican activity have been released. They were arrested in the Pole Glass area of West Belfast on Thursday evening. That's your news at 4 minutes past ten.
15: And in sport, Galway have beaten Kildare 3-21 to 17 points in the last of today's All-Ireland Senior Football Championship fixtures. Kane Darcy, Matt Tierney and Rob Finnerty found the back of the net for the tribesmen. Earlier on, 14-man Cork defeated Meath 30 points to 124 thanks to a second-half turnaround of Parky Rin. The Rebels trailed by 8 at the break but managed to get over the line despite a sending off for Colm O'Callaghan. Elsewhere, defending champions Kerry were defeated 2-20 to 16 points by Donegal. In rugby, Joey Carberry hasn't ruled out a switch to Leinster next season. The out-half was part of the Bordeaux Begley side that defeated the Blues in this afternoon's Champions Cup final. They ran out 41-19 winners in Bilbao, with Leinster boss Leo Cullen saying Carberry will return to the province after 8 years away. He's been at the French side since 2024 and admits it was strange to see them beat the side he'll likely line out for in a few months' time.
16: Yeah, no, it is. It's a weird strange one, but haven't been involved, I suppose, in half the games for Bordeaux. It's great to win with the boys. I'm very disappointed not to be out there today, but it's great to see them go out and do it.
15: Hull will join Coventry City and Ipswich Town in the Premier League next year. The Tigers defeated Middlesbrough in the Championship playoff final thanks to an Ollie McBurney strike at the death. Both sides were hoping for a return to the top flight for the first time since 2017. Closer to home, Galway United have ended the day at the top of the Women's Premier Division. The two sides were only separated by goal difference ahead of this evening's tie, but two late goals from Romini Tillotson and Niamh Farrelly saw them clinch top spot. Earlier on, Shelburne closed the gap on the front runners with a 4-2 win at Piemont United. Cork City remained rooted to the bottom after a 4-0 hammering by Sligo Rovers. Elsewhere, Shamrock Rovers beat Deelore Waves 2-0. Treaty United and Wexford couldn't be separated with a 1-1 draw, while Bohemians and Waterford couldn't find the back of the net in a 0-0 stalemate. And finally, to Formula 1, four-time champion Alain Prost has been injured after a home invasion at his residence in Switzerland. It's reported that the French driver received a head injury following the attack. That's your news and sport. It's 6 minutes past the hour.
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18: I'm going to continue nice and dry and clear this Saturday night with temperatures ranging somewhere between 8 and 12 degrees.
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0: is Ed Sheeran finishing off a very enjoyable 10 of 10 for this Saturday. And again, thank you to those of you who on a regular basis get in touch with your suggestions. And keep them coming, by the way, to joe@sunshineradio.ie. 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It's Mellow Moments with Joe Harrington. We'll take a little break, but I've got more relaxing favourites on the way very soon.
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It's Mellow Moments with Joe Harrington, heading towards 11 o'clock this Saturday night. Get ready to enjoy another gorgeous hour. It's on the way after we check out the 11 o'clock news and sport from the Sunshine Newsroom.

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14: It's 11 o'clock. Good evening. I'm Cliona O'Dwyer. Daniel Ennis is set to be confirmed as the new TD for Dublin Central tonight. The Social Democrats candidate is in pole position after Count 7. Our chief reporter Barry White has more from the RDS.
15: The seventh count has been completed in the Dublin Central by-election, with Social Democrats candidate Daniel Ennis set to be elected. He leads Sinn Féin's Janice Boylan by 2,112 votes, with transfers continuing to favour the Sock Dems candidate. Meanwhile, Jerry the Monk Hutch has just been eliminated, finishing fourth out of the 14 candidates. While the outcome now appears all but certain here, the final results may not be officially confirmed until after midnight. Barry White at the RDS in Dublin.
14: counting in Galway West has been adjourned until tomorrow morning. Independent Ireland's Noel Thomas remains in the lead following the fourth count. Emily Keegan is at the Count Centre in Salt Hill.
16: Count four saw the distribution of votes from the eliminated Green Party candidate Niall Murphy. Independent Ireland's Noel Thomas is still in the lead with 10,497 after receiving an additional 20 votes. He's followed by Fine Gael's Sean Kine with 9,907 after he got 214 transfers. Labour's Helen Ogbu got the most additional votes this round with 392, but it's still not enough to close the gap as she sits at 5,970 in third place. AIM2's Orla Nugent and independent candidate Sheila Garrity have now been eliminated and their votes will be distributed in the fifth count tomorrow morning at 9 o'clock.
14: Donald Trump says peace negotiations with Iran are getting a lot closer to a deal. But in an interview with American media, the US president also threatened to blow Tehran to 1,000 hells if it doesn't agree to end the war. Pakistani mediators say discussions on a longer ceasefire are in their final phase. Ismail Baghaei has given this update on behalf of Iran's foreign ministry.
17: I can tell you over the past week the trend has been toward narrowing differences, but there are still issues that need to be discussed throughout the mediators.
14: The Irish activists who were detained by Israel are settling into their first night at home after arriving back to this country this afternoon. The 12 Irish citizens were among more than 400 people who were taken from their boats by Israeli forces during the week. They were brought to Israel's Ashdod port before being transferred to a detention camp and later deported to Turkey. Speaking in Dublin Airport, activist Mikey Cullen says conditions were brutal.
18: Bound with our hands behind our back. Our whole time in incarceration, except for one night when we went to sleep, we were chained with either zip ties or handcuffs, and they even put things around our ankles as well. That was horrific. I've never heard people scream in such agony.
14: Dr. Margaret Connolly, sister to President Catherine Connolly, was among the 12 activists who returned home. She was praised at Dublin Airport for her medical skills while they were detained.
19: We had no medical assistance apart from the amazing doctors here. Absolutely no medical aid or painkillers of any sort.
14: Five men arrested by detectives in the north investigating violent dissident Republican activity have been released. They were detained in the Poglass area of West Belfast on Thursday evening. They've been questioned in connection with the investigation. A man in his 30s is due before the Criminal Courts of Justice in Dublin on Monday morning following a major drug seizure in North Dublin. The arrests were made during a joint intelligence-led operation involving Revenue Customs Service and the Garda National Drugs and Organised Crime Bureau. Gardaí say around 75 kilos of herbal cannabis worth around €1.5 million was seized yesterday. An EasyJet flight bound for Luton Airport in Britain was diverted to Rome after concerns were raised about a charging power bank in someone's luggage. The plane took off from Hurghada in Egypt on Tuesday. The airline says the decision was taken as a precaution. That's your news at 4 minutes past 11.
20: And in sport, Galway have beaten Kildare 3-21 to 17 points in the last of today's All-Ireland Senior Football Championship fixtures. Kane Darcy, Matt Tierney and Rob Finnerty found the back of the net for the tribesmen. Earlier on, 14-man Cork defeated Meath 30 points to 124 thanks to a second-half turnaround of Parky Rin. The Rebels trailed by 8 at the break but managed to get over the line despite a sending off for Colm O'Callaghan. Elsewhere, defending champions Kerry were defeated 220 to 16 points by Donegal. In rugby, Joey Carberry hasn't ruled out a switch to Leinster next season. The out half was part of the Bordeaux Begley side that defeated the Blues in this afternoon's Champions Cup final. They ran out 41-19 winners in Bilbao, with Leinster boss Leo Cullen saying Carberry will return to the province after 8 years away. He's been at the French side since 2024 and admits it was strange to see them beat the side he'll likely line out for in a few months' time.
21: Yeah, no, it is. It's a way strange one, but haven't been involved, I suppose, in half the games for Bordeaux. It's great to win with the boys. I'm very disappointed not to be out there today, but it was great to see them go out and do it.
20: Hull will join Coventry City and Ipswich Town in the Premier League next year. The Tigers defeated Middlesbrough in the Championship playoff final thanks to an Ollie McBurney strike at the death. Both sides were hoping for a return to the top flight for the first time since 2017. Closer to home, Galway United have ended the day at the top of the Women's Premier Division. The two sides were only separated by goal difference ahead of this evening's tie, but two late goals from Romini Tillotson and Niamh Farrelly saw them clinch clinch top spot. Earlier on, Shelburne closed the gap on the front runners with a 4-2 win at Piemont United. Cork City remained rooted to the bottom after a 4-0 hammering by Sligo Rovers. Elsewhere, Shamrock Rovers beat Dealer Waves 2-0. Treaty United and Wexford couldn't be separated with a 1-1 draw, while Bohemians and Waterford couldn't find the back of the net in a 0-0 stalemate. And finally, to Formula 1, four-time champion Alain Prost has been injured after a home invasion at his residence in Switzerland. It's reported that the French driver received a head injury following the attack. That's your news and sport. It's 6 minutes past the hour.
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22: Now, continuing dry and clear this Saturday night, temperatures ranging somewhere between 8 and 12 degrees.
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0: such a lovely song, as featured in the soundtrack of the movie Pretty Woman. That's Lauren Wood and Fallen. You're listening to Sunshine 106.8, Dublin's easy place to relax. It's Mellow Moments with Joe Harrington, playing you the best late night music in Dublin. Lovely to have you along this Saturday night. Hope you're doing okay and enjoying all this gorgeous music. We're going to continue with more after this quick break. We've got Dusty Springfield and The Look of Love.
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Lovely stuff. Norah Jones and Come Away With Me, wrapping up another hour of all your relaxing mellow favourites. You're listening to Sunshine 106.8, Dublin's easy place to relax. It's Mellow Moments with Joe Harrington. We're approaching midnight, which means we're going to say goodbye to Saturday, the 23rd of May. We're heading into a brand new day and another gorgeous hour. Our next hour is back to back. It's commercial free and it's on the way after the midnight news and sport from the Sunshine Newsroom.

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14: Sunshine 106.8. It's 12 o'clock. Good morning, I'm Clina O'Dwyer. Daniel Ennis will be confirmed as the new TD for Dublin Central in the next hour or so. The Social Democrats candidate is in pole position after Count 7. Our chief reporter Barry White has more from the RDS.
15: The eighth count has been completed in the Dublin Central by-election, with Social Democrats candidate Daniel Ennis set to be elected. He now leads Sinn Féin's Janice Boylan by 996 votes, with only the Green Party's Janet Horner's votes now to be distributed, and they will hugely favour the Sock Dems candidate. While the outcome now appears all but certain, the final result may not be officially confirmed until at around 1 a.m. Barry Weiss at the RDS in Dublin.
14: Counting in Galway West has been adjourned till tomorrow morning. Independent Ireland's Noel Thomas remains in the lead following the fourth count. Emily Keegan is at the Count Centre in Salthill.
16: Count 4 saw the distribution of votes from the eliminated Green Party candidate Niall Murphy. Independent Ireland's Noel Thomas is still in the lead with 10,497 after receiving an additional 20 votes. He's followed by Fine Gael's Sean Kine with 9,907 after he got 214 transfers. Labour's Helen Ogbu got the most additional votes this round with 392, but it's still not enough to close the gap as she sits at 5,970 in third place. AIM2's Orla Nugent and independent candidate Sheila Garrity have now been eliminated and their votes will be distributed in the fifth count tomorrow morning at 9 o'clock.
14: Donald Trump says a deal to end the war with Iran only needs to be finalised and the Strait of Hormuz will be opened. The US president's posted on social media saying he's held a number of very good calls with regional leaders, including Israel's Benjamin Netanyahu. Pakistani negotiators and Iranian officials have been working for days on securing a ceasefire. Sky's US correspondent James Matthews says pressure was mounting on the president to secure a deal.
17: The pressure of time has created a context in which Donald Trump has to make the break. The business of the Strait of Hormuz and the impact on the global economy, it's killing him in the polls, it's killing him on the economy.
14: The Irish activists who were detained by Israel are settling into their first night at home after arriving back to this country this afternoon. The 12 Irish citizens were among more than 400 people who were taken from their boats by Israeli forces during the week. They were brought to Israel's Ashdod port before being transferred to a detention camp and later deported to Turkey. Speaking in Dublin Airport, activist Mikey Cullen says conditions were brutal.
18: Bound with our hands behind our back. We were our whole time in incarceration. Except for one night when we went to sleep, we were chained with either zip ties or handcuffs, and they even put things around our ankles as well. That was horrific. I've never heard people scream in such agony.
14: Dr. Margaret Connolly, sister to President Catherine Connolly, was among the 12 activists who returned home. She was praised at Dublin Airport for her medical skills while they were detained.
19: We had no medical assistance apart from the amazing doctors here. Absolutely no medical aid or painkillers of any sort.
14: A healthcare worker, a driver and a Congolese national who travelled from the Democratic Republic of Congo have all tested positive for Ebola in Uganda. It brings the total number of people who've tested positive in the country to 5, including one who died. Donald Gorman from Médecins Sans Frontières says it's essential the local healthcare system continues to provide regular care while also responding to the virus.
20: One of the biggest lessons from previous Ebola outbreaks, and this is the 17th Ebola outbreak in DRC, is that we cannot allow routine healthcare to collapse. So people still need treatment for malaria, measles, vaccinations, maternal healthcare, etc. So it's really important all actors involved in this response continue to provide the healthcare and the underlying support that DRC needs.
14: That's your news at 4 minutes past the hour.
21: And in sport, Galway have beaten Kildare 3-21 to 17 points in the last of today's All-Ireland Senior Football Championship fixtures. Kane Darcy, Matt Tierney and Rob Finnerty found the back of the net for the tribesmen. Earlier on, 14-man Cork defeated Meath 30 points to 124 thanks to a second-half turnaround of Parky Rin. The Rebels trailed by 8 at the break, but managed to get over the line despite a sending off for Colm O'Callaghan. Elsewhere, defending champions Kerry were defeated 220 to 16 points by Donegal. In rugby, Joey Carberry hasn't ruled out a switch to Leinster next season. The out-half was part of the Bordeaux-Beglay side that defeated the Blues in this afternoon's Champions Cup final. They ran out 41-19 winners in Bilbao, with Leinster boss Leo Cullen saying Carberry will return to the province after 8 years away. He's been at the French side since 2024 and admits it was strange to see them beat the side he'll likely line out for in a few months' time.
0: Yeah, no, it is. It's a weird strange one, but haven't been involved, I suppose, in half the games for Bordeaux. It's great to win with the boys. I'm very disappointed not to be out there today, but it's great to see them go out and do it.
21: Hull will join Coventry City and Ipswich Town in the Premier League next year. The Tigers defeated Middlesbrough in the Championship playoff final thanks to an Ollie McBurney strike at the death. Both sides were hoping for a return to the top flight for the first time since 2017. Closer to home, Galway United have ended the day at the top of the Women's Premier Division. The two sides were only separated by goal difference ahead of this evening's tie, but two late goals from Romini Tillotson and Niamh Farrelly saw them clinch top spot. Earlier on, Shelburne closed the gap on the front runners with a 4-2 win at Piemont United. Cork City remained rooted to the bottom after a 4-0 hammering by Sligo Rovers. Elsewhere, Shamrock Rovers beat DLR Waves 2-0. Treaty United and Wexford couldn't be separated with a 1-1 draw, while Bohemians and Waterford couldn't find the back of the net in a 0-0 stalemate. And finally, to Formula 1, four-time champion Alain Prost has been injured after a home invasion at his residence in Switzerland. It's reported that the French driver received a head injury following the attack. That's your news and sport. It's 6 minutes past the hour.

brand new day, Sunday the 24th of May. Here we go with another beautiful hour. Let's kick it off with John Lennon. This is a classic. This is Imagine.

0: what a great song. James Taylor and Up on the Roof. That wraps up another hour of all your relaxing mellow favourites back to back and commercial free. You're listening to Sunshine 106.8, Dublin's easy place to relax. It's Mellow Moments with Joe Harrington. We're into a brand new day, Sunday 24th of May. We're heading towards 1 a.m. I've already lined up another gorgeous hour and it's on the way very, very soon.
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